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11: Good morning, I'm James Royce. More history in Glasgow for our Aussies, who've added 10 more gold medals to their swag overnight. This includes 7 on the track, including to Curtis Marshall. He took out the men's pole vault for 3rd games in a row. Earlier, our women swept the mile. Our men took out the 4x100 metres relay. But heartache for our diamonds in the netball. They lost their semi-final to Jamaica. A former Nationals leader reckons the government has made the wrong call by ending the fuel excise discount tomorrow as originally planned. David Littleproud's told Nine they should wait until the Middle East saga calms down.
12: This conflict could go on for some time and could escalate. So I think the government shouldn't put this back on the shelf. They should be very alive to the fact that this has a huge impact, not just on households, but on businesses.
11: More lives lost on Australia's roads overnight. A 19-year-old woman died in a crash near Gladstone in central Queensland, while an 18-year-old man died after he was hit by a car on Adelaide's Hindley Street. A man is fighting for life after he was run over while trying to stop a man from stealing his car in Melbourne's northeast. It's triggered a manhunt, with the offender fleeing the scene in the stolen vehicle. Some medical groups want Canberra to redirect the taxpayer money it's spending on urgent care clinics to hospital emergency departments and GPs. And one of the stars of The Sopranos has died. Vincent Pastore played Big Pussy in the mobster series. The 80-year-old was found dead in his home in the Bronx.
10: Cash for scrap. Archon Metals Recycling. 16 Steptoe Street, Bundy East. 4BU. 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
11: The Knights have put the final nail in the coffin for Brisbane's premiership defence with a 30-6 belting at Suncorp. But Broncos lock Pat Carrigan's and eyes, the season's now a write-off.
13: It's disappointing that, you know, our year's finishing, but we still got a lot to play for, and a lot of boys in that change room that mean a lot to this club, and you know, that's what we're going to keep doing.
11: A bad night for Brisbane as well in the AFL, with injuries to Kitty Coleman and Ryan Lester further souring last night's 76-point loss to Carlton, while GWS down Port by 12.
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14: Possible showers for our Sunday, top of 23 degrees, partly cloudy over the next few days, top of 23 tomorrow, top of 25 on Tuesday. For Nexus Pools, the best pools in Bundy, today's UV reading is 6, which is high, so remember to slip, slop, slap, seek and slide.
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2: David Batt is the federal member for Hinkler. Joins us this morning on 1332 4BU, where your leader's in local. G'day, David. How would you be?
3: Yeah, good. Thanks, Mark. Great. Thanks for having me on.
2: How's the winter recess going?
3: It's much better here in Bundy than it is down in Canberra at the moment. I'm telling you, minus. I think it was minus two down there yesterday, with a maximum of 10 or something like that, which was about our minimum. So happy to be back in the electorate for the next few weeks before I head back down. In August.
2: So it hasn't been a big holiday for you or anything. I know you've been over in the west checking out the Australian Defence Force.
3: Yeah, we have. So definitely not. It's not a break. Like, it's a break from Canberra, but it's not a break from work. But so we get to do a bit more around the electorate and other things. So there's a parliamentary program, Defence Force program, you can apply for each year as members of Parliament and senators. There's about 50 different things you can do, from Navy, Air Force, and Army throughout the year. And I put my name down for Exercise Austral Shield, which is over in Perth, 2 weeks ago. So I got to go over there and immerse myself for 3 days with the army boys and girls that come from the 13th Brigade over there in Perth, and just see what they've got to do each day to try and keep us safe here in Australia.
2: And I guess that all gives you a better appreciation of what they do go through on a day-to-day basis, and that's not even in a war zone.
3: No, that's definitely right. So this was on our soil, and it was an exercise to defend. A part of it was to defend our Navy base over there at Fleet Base West, where our submarines are, against someone allegedly coming in, sneaking into the country to do that. But we had to. It's not just all about Army then. We've got to work with the local police, the federal police, and all those sort of people as well. So it was working with all of those organisations and groups to make sure they could defend some force if they snuck into there. And so I got to be outside under the stars and sneak around at night with them for a couple of nights, and then we headed up to a defence base up at they call Lancelin Training Area, about 2 hours north of Perth, where we did some live fire training with some mortars and guns, and drove a few vehicles and watched them drive a few vehicles around as well. So it was really good. Ate the food, slept with them, and enjoyed 3 days of immersion with our army team.
2: Good stuff. Now, plans for the coalition, still, 18 months or so, maybe a bit longer than that before the next election, but time to get the whips cracking, as they'd say?
3: Oh, yeah, definitely. It is. One thing we need to do is have a plan. And so Angus and Matt have been working together since a couple of months they've been together as the two leaders. And they finally, there is some good planning out there now. So, we've got some priorities that they've talked about last week that they released from a coalition government, which would be lowering taxes, having cheaper power, having less migration and more homes for our Australian people, putting Australians first. Mm. So that's where we are. That's what we're hearing all the time on the ground. It's hard to get into homes. It's hard. Power's going through the roof. Taxes, the government's just added more taxes to people who are working hard. And we want to reduce those taxes and keep migration at a level that's sustainable, rather than taking all of the small amount of homes that we have at the moment are being taken up with more migrants. So.
2: Final one before we go. Your big survey that we've heard about here at 4BU and around the area is wrapping up later this week.
3: Yeah, Hinkler's biggest survey. It is a big one. It's about 6 pages. Everyone should have got one in the mail, and hopefully they filled out. We've got several thousand back already, and also online it is as well. So, we're just trying to find out. When I go to Canberra, I like to talk about what's happening in Hinkler from other people's points of view, not mine. So, I'll give examples of what people have told me or said, or I'll use lines from what they've said when they've emailed me. So people around the country, other MPs, understand what's happening in Hinkler and how things that they make decisions on affect us. So the only way to do that is if I know what people are thinking and what their issues and concerns are. So we have put out our biggest survey. We are going to draw 3 people out that'll win a $100 gift vouchers. But as I said, we've got a couple of thousand in already, and it's good to see that so many people have got want to have a say. And it will take a few weeks before we get some results back. So we're already getting people asking, when are we going to hear from you? Who's won it? But we've got to put all this stuff into a computer and and then work it out how we, so we can work out what the top issues are and let people know what they are.
2: Yeah, good stuff. David, always good to catch up, and feel free at any stage to call in or pop into 4BU.
3: Thanks, Mark. Greatly appreciate it, mate. You have a great week.
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2: Some very exciting news. A breakthrough treatment gives hope for sufferers of severe asthma. Now, you might have asthma yourself. Maybe those symptoms are mild. Maybe they are more severe. But yes, there is a new treatment that has been announced that could change the game. And I'm joined this morning by the CEO of Asthma Australia, Kate Moran. Kate, it's great to have you on the show today. How are you doing?
3: Good, Vic. Thanks for having me.
2: Of course. It's a great pleasure. Now, before we get into, this new treatment, Kate, for our listeners, can you please differentiate, between mild asthma and severe? Because those are two very different things, aren't they?
3: Yeah. So there's about 2.8 million people in Australia with asthma, and 7 to 8%, so about 200,000 people, have severe asthma. Most people can manage their asthma well through inhaled medication, so inhaled corticosteroids, through the puffers that you see people taking. So good self-medication and using a puffer, most people can manage their asthma well.
2: Mm-hmm.
3: But in severe asthma, even with higher doses of preventer medication through puffers, that doesn't manage their asthma. So typically someone with severe asthma gets symptoms every day despite using inhaled corticosteroids.
2: It's quite awful. And for, people who are suffering from severe asthma, having, flare-ups, for example, happening every single day, I can imagine that's going to cause mental health struggles, having to deal with the stress of that every day, financial issues as well, because the typical treatments, like you were talking about, the puffers, Kate, they're just not cutting it. And so that's where this new breakthrough treatment has come out, and it's giving new hope for the treatment of severe asthma.
3: Yeah, and look, you're absolutely right that the levels of anxiety that people have living with severe asthma, they're constantly in fear of having an asthma attack.
2: Mm.
3: So it affects absolutely everything. It affects their sleep, it affects their work, education, their family life, but just planning every single day, this is the first thing that people think about. And there are really, really high rates of anxiety with people with severe asthma. It's very real. And so, there's treatments called biologics. So for people who can't control their asthma, they would typically get a referral from their GP to a respiratory specialist, and then they would go through an assessment process to see if they're eligible for biologics. And biologics are targeted medicines that treat severe asthma. And they block specific parts of the inflammatory pathway. So sometimes when you've got severe asthma, there are sort of chemical messages that the immune system uses to tell certain inflammatory cells to become active. So it's like a text message sent by the immune system telling inflammatory cells to keep coming into the lungs, and that just keeps causing inflammation. And so medications like this new biologic that's been released, Extensia, they block that text message. So it really helps control the underlying inflammation.
2: Yeah, excellent. And that, of course, this is all very new and there's a lot more information to come. But for anyone who wants to know more about this new treatment, especially if they or someone they know suffers from severe asthma, where can they go to access some more resources, Kate?
3: Yeah, I mean, obviously you can look online, you can look on the Asthma Australia website, but it's really about having a conversation with your GP, because biologics have been around for a few years, but there are always new innovations. So this new one that's been released, Extensia, the great innovation about this is that it's an injection every 6 months. So typically biologics are an injection every 2 weeks, and this one is fantastic. It's a great innovation because it's an injection only twice a year. So, it's really important that we keep innovating with these medications so that they're helping people, because asthma is actually, when it comes to severe asthma, it's precision medicine. There are several different biologics on the market, and it's a respiratory specialist who will work with their patient to understand their particular asthma and ensure that they're on the right biologic. But this one particularly helps eosinophilic asthma, which is a type of severe asthma that's characterised by elevated blood cells, white blood cells in the blood and lungs, and that causes the inflammation. So this medication sort of helps to block that pathway and prevent the inflammation.
2: Absolutely. So it's a great time in asthma research. There is more still to come. But absolutely, if you would like to know more, head to Asthma Australia's website. There are plenty of resources available, and do have that conversation with your GP if you are concerned about your asthma symptoms. Kate, thank you so much for joining me on the show today.
3: A pleasure. Thanks, Vic.
2: Kate Miranda is the CEO of Asthma Australia, and this is the Big Brekkie Show on 1332 4BU.
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2: Hi, my name's Kelly, and I'm a proud Kaurna, Noongar and Ngarrindjeri woman from South Australia and a mother of four. When I was 19, a doctor told me my kidneys were failing and that I'd eventually need dialysis or a kidney transplant. By age 30, it all caught up with me. With just 30% kidney function, I found myself relying on dialysis to stay alive. At my lowest point, I even planned my own funeral. 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
1: 16 Steptoe Street, Bundy East.
2: I'm very excited. Today we have a local author about one of the most beautiful parts of, I like to think of it as part of Bundy. It's not really, but it's part of Bundy. Lady Elliot Island is one of the most pristine locations that you can visit on the Great Barrier Reef. Can confirm, I've been there myself, and I am joined today by debut author Amy Gash, who is Executive General Manager and Custodian of the Lady Elliot Island Eco Resort. She has just published her brand new children's book. Amy, it is so great to have you on the show today. How are you doing?
3: Oh, thank you so much. Thanks for having me.
2: Of course. So, well, first up, tell us a little bit about Ellie's Reef Adventures.
3: Oh, yeah. So Ellie's Reef Adventures is a brand new children's book inspired by my childhood growing up on Lady Elliot Island. And then bringing to life the wildlife that you see at Lady Elliot and bringing it into the hands for the younger generation to hopefully fall in love with the Great Barrier Reef and hopefully find ways that they may be able to protect it from their home.
2: Of course. And the main character, or well, one of the main characters in this first mm-hmm. book is Bubbles the Bottlenose Dolphin.
3: Yeah.
2: Why Bubbles?
3: Yeah, Bubbles the Bottlenose Dolphin is the first character of the series. Hopefully there's going to be some more books down the track. And Bubbles is a friendly resident bottlenose dolphin that is known to be very cheeky, very friendly, and very well known to our guests at Lady Elliot. I wanted to do something a little bit different, a character that I don't often see in children's books, and I felt a dolphin would be quite fitting for that. And Bubbles goes on an adventure with Ellie, the main character as well, and together they learn about the Great Barrier Reef. They learn about some of the threats facing the Great Barrier Reef, and then together they find out ways that they can protect it for its future.
2: Now, in some ways, Amy, you know, this is right up your alley, you know, living and working on Lady Elliot Island for mm-hmm. so many years and all through the Great Barrier Reef in the work that you do. But in other ways, it's quite a change of pace for you because, you know, you've been involved in tourism, you've garnered mm-hmm. multiple awards in the tourism sector, which is brilliant. But why the desire to suddenly write a children's book?
3: Yeah, a lot of people have asked me that question. I mean, to be honest, I wasn't very good at English in junior school. a lot of my teachers were surprised that they heard that I'd wrote a children's book. It just was something fun that came out of, I won an award, like you said, in 2022, the Young Achiever Award for Tourism at the Queensland Tourism Awards. And a part of that was a bursary, and that bursary was supported by the Stephen Gregg family. And that bursary was to help professional development for myself, and I decided that writing a children's book not only helps me, you know, do something different, but then helps so many more other people to learn about the Great Barrier Reef. So that's kind of where it was born out of, and I've got so many more ideas now, so I don't think Bubbles is going to be the last. There's going to be lots more characters that hit the shelves for sure.
2: Absolutely, and what's so great about this book is that it is so literally close to home for our Bundy listeners, you know, who have got kids and grandkids, or maybe themselves want to know a little bit more about the Great Barrier Reef, or, you know, want to head out to the island themselves and experience it firsthand. What are you hoping readers are going to take away from Ellie's Reef Adventures and, you know, her adventures with Bubbles?
3: Yeah, I just hope that it sparks a little bit of curiosity in the younger generation to maybe ask some questions, learn a little bit more about the Great Barrier Reef, learn a bit more about dolphins, and just, you know, fall in love with the Great Barrier Reef as much as I love the Great Barrier Reef. And like you said, it can be for as young as 2 years old, because the illustrations in the book were beautifully done by an artist from Port Douglas called

0: Stephanie Elizabeth Lloyd. She has been to the island many, many times, and she has beautifully curated the book and brought it to life through the illustrations. And then obviously it is also suitable for older generations with a bit of a storyline that they can connect with as well. So hopefully it just helps create a little bit of imagination, spark a bit of curiosity, just to learn a little bit more about the reef.
1: 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Ellie's Reef Adventures is in high demand at the moment. You can purchase it from the Lady Elliot Island Eco Resort website. 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
7: 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With just 30% kidney function, I found myself relying on dialysis to stay alive. 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There's too many of our mob still waiting for a life-saving transplant like I was. It's why we need more people to yarn with their family and consider registering as an organ and tissue donor. 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
2: Something quite sobering. Almost half of Australians who need mental health support wait far too long before seeking that professional help. Now, 7 million people in Australia living in rural, regional communities like us here in Bundy are facing the issue of limited mental health support. And that is why, for the 11th year in a row now, Zoetis has partnered with Beyond Blue in order to provide that support and urge Australians to speak up before reaching breaking point. Now, I am joined today by Queensland spokesperson for Beyond Blue, Nikki Swanson. Nikki, you're based in Rocky. It's great to have you on the show today. How are you doing this morning?
3: Oh, thank you for having me. It's a pleasure to speak on this subject.
2: Absolutely. It's a great pleasure to have you on the show, Nikki. Now, before we get into the partnership between Zoetis and Beyond Blue, why is this particular issue so important to you personally?
3: Personally, they've helped me through some really tough times. For instance, having anxiety and depression for quite a long time now. When things are getting really tough, I know I can ring Beyond Blue with their 24/7 support line and just talk it out with someone before it gets to the snowball effect. I've also had trauma in my life, witnessing my mother and father's fatal car accident. And ringing Beyond Blue support line was just so helpful in getting me through such traumatic time.
2: Of course. And how are things now for you, Nikki?
3: Well, things get better and better, believe it or not, as you go on. They say time heals. And it really does, but you've also got to seek that help through your GP. They will refer you to a psychologist or a psychiatrist, but as we know in rural and regional Queensland, sometimes it's not that easy to get an appointment with either of the three. So you've really got to use those support services that are in place, but simply talking to a friend.
2: Absolutely. The worst thing that you can do is keep it to yourself. Sometimes just airing it out, talking about it, can do more good than you might realise. But this is the barrier that is in front of a lot of Australians, Nikki, particularly those living in rural areas. And as someone who lives in a regional area yourself, why do you think this is such a limitation?
3: Well, the emotional toll of farming is immense, and we've got to prioritise the well-being of those who actually feed the nation. The loneliness, being so far apart from your next-door neighbour, are all real issues. And that's why Beyond Blue being available on the internet or on a telephone call is just so important.
2: And what do you think is the barrier stopping people from picking up the phone and making that first phone call?
3: Well, I suppose it's admitting that you need help. And a lot of our producers are very stoic people. And to admit that something's going wrong is quite difficult. But we've got to encourage them that the stigma that was there many, many moons ago, it's not there. As you said, with the amount of people who are suffering, one in three has an issue. And it's a matter of just seeking help. It makes you no lesser a person. It's so worth it.
2: You're 100% correct, Nikki, that, you know, our primary producers, these are the people that are, they're the pillars holding up this country. Australians in rural and regional communities, they've got a long history of supporting not just the nation but each other, and now it's time to provide that support back. And, you know, tell us about this partnership between Zoetis and Beyond Blue, Nikki. It's in its 11th year, which is fantastic.
3: Oh, it's amazing. Their support has been so truly generous, and over the past decade they've actually donated $1 million to Beyond Blue, which is just awesome, because that's what keeps that support line open. But this year, for every Zoetis, a livestock, pig, poultry and companion animal vaccine or parasiticide sold between the 15th of July and the 31st of October, they'll donate $5 per product.
2: Wow.
3: So that's really amazing, and all of that goes to Beyond Blue.
2: That's incredible. And so that's got the potential to reach up to $100,000 just from this year alone, just from Zoetis towards Beyond Blue. So this is a great way for you to get involved, support Zoetis and their initiatives. And by doing that, you are also supporting Beyond Blue and the millions of Australians that rely on this service every single year. Nikki, look, thank you so much for your time today.
3: No problem. It's just great for the media to get involved in this campaign because it's so important.
2: Absolutely. So check out Zoetis, Zoetis, and also the work that Beyond Blue is doing. If you do need assistance, they do have resources online and they have a 24/7 support hotline. You can contact Beyond Blue on 1300 224 636. That is Nikki Swanson there, a spokesperson from Rockhampton for Beyond Blue here in Queensland on 1332 4BU.
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5: Good morning, I'm James Royce. Australia's now bagged 150 medals in Glasgow, including another 10 on the penultimate day's action. Seven of these were on the track, while there was also success in the boxing and in the velodrome. Among the highlights, our men's 4x100 metre relay team bagging gold, while our women swept the mile. But there was a huge shock in the netball. Our diamonds went down to Jamaica in their semi-final, meaning they'll now face England for bronze. Double trouble when it comes to the cost of living, with experts warning ending the fuel excise discount from tomorrow will have a flow-on effect to other businesses. AMP Chief Economist Shane Oliver's told Seven that includes the supermarket checkout.
6: It will show up, I guess, in the next couple of months. You've got an increased fuel levy that could have an impact. And then, of course, you've got the flow-on to some of the underlying prices.
5: A person has been arrested over Friday night's stabbing that's left a man fighting for life in Perth, while a teenager's died after being struck by a car on Adelaide's Hindley Street. And the Deputy Liberal leaders tried to put to bed talk of a coalition with One Nation or even a minority government with Pauline Hanson's party. Jane Humes responded on the ABC to comments from the Shadow Housing Minister, who believes his party should be pragmatic.
7: There is no plans to have a coalition with One Nation. Mm-hmm. That is our commitment. We are already in coalition. We plan to govern as a coalition, as a Liberal National coalition, as we have done for 80 years.
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5: Round 22 of the NRL continues this afternoon in Cronulla, where the Sharks take on the Bunnies. Later, Adam Dewey's back for the West Tigers, who'll face the Eels in Parramatta. Last night, the Knights officially ended the Broncos' hopes of going back-to-back with a 30-6 win at Suncorp. It's a reality that's left Brisbane veteran Pat Garrigan feeling flat.
8: Yeah, thoroughly disappointed, mate. Obviously, it's something each individual sets out to achieve at the start of every year, let alone on the back of last year. But yeah, I'm not going to play victim to it.
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9: Possible showers for our Sunday, top of 23 degrees, partly cloudy over the next few days, top of 23 tomorrow, top of 25 on Tuesday. For Nexus Pools, the best pools in Bundy, today's UV reading is 6, which is high, so remember to slip, slop, slap, seek and slide.
4: It's a lazy Sunday morning, so what better time to catch up on the things you've missed during the week? Welcome to the Big Breakfast, reheated on Thursday.

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2: Time to catch up with Senior Constable Brittany Duncan for Police Wrap. Britt, how are you this morning?
3: Good, thank you, Vic. How are you?
2: Yeah, really well, thank you. And I'm sure a lot of our listeners might have gotten a bit of a surprise about the Oz Alert alarm that would have gone off. Now, you and I did speak about this a couple of times on the show, but for anyone who was taken by surprise, yes, it's gone ahead. The test was complete. What's next after the Oz Alert thing?
3: Yeah, look, Vic, it was interesting, wasn't it? No matter how many times we've spoken about it, I still jumped out of my chair a little when everyone's phone went off in the station. It was quite alarming.
2: Yeah, I was actually driving on the Bruce at the time, and all of a sudden I had my phone in my purse on the seat next to me, and I hear this muffled and I thought there was something wrong with the car.
3: That's it. Hey, yeah, it was quite surprising. I completely forgot about it, to be honest.
2: Yeah, and I was like, oh, that's what would have happened. Yep. So, yes, what's next?
3: Yeah, so I guess, like as many would be aware, before Oz Alert was ready to use in October this year, the system had to be tested. So now after October, once Oz Alert is launched, all alerts will be about an actual emergency. So if you receive a real Oz Alert down the track, make sure you read the message when it's safe to do so. Obviously, in your case, you know, we don't want people checking it while they're driving.
2: No.
3: Make sure you pull over. Tell others, including family and people nearby, in case they didn't get the message. And follow the instructions on the message. So continue to check local TV, radio and emergency apps and websites for updates about that particular emergency that they're contacting you about. I've heard from a few people who didn't actually receive the Oz Alert yesterday. So this could be due to, you know, your mobile was turned off at the time, or it was in aeroplane mode, or your mobile device is not compatible with Oz Alert, or there was no signal. So just to make sure you're Oz Alert ready, always install the latest software updates on your device when asked, and be sure to restart your device after updating, and hopefully that will put you in check for the next one and, you know, when they're up and running for real.
2: Absolutely. Oz Alert is a nationwide initiative, and we want everyone to be on board just in case something does happen. So, yes, if you didn't get the test run yesterday, do make sure that your phone is updated to make sure it's all good to go. Now, on to the rider presentations. Britt, what is this about?
3: Yeah, so this week we're teaming up with local Rotary groups and volunteers to deliver the Rider Workshop, which stands for Road Safety Youth Driver Awareness Program. The workshop runs all week at the Bundaberg Recreational Precinct, so a big thank you to the Bundaberg Regional Council for their kind donation of their amazing facility out here. The workshop involves Year 10 students from across the Bundaberg region attending the one-day road safety workshop. Rider takes students on a journey from understanding and identifying crash factors to appreciating how personal factors affect risk, developing personal strategies and plans, and finally the motivation to approach driving as a social responsibility and recognise protective measures such as graduated licensing and safe system approaches. The Rider program has been running for a few years now in the Bundaberg region, and I'd just like to take this opportunity to thank all our local schools and Rotary groups for supporting the program, coming out for the day, and, you know, ensuring our students are learning the right way about road safety.
2: 100%. Shout out to all those community groups, everyone who is contributing to, yes, making sure everyone is getting to and from their destination safely whenever they're travelling. And some more award ceremonies as well, Britt. The Bundaberg Patrol Group also handed out some awards. What was this recognising?
3: Yeah, so more than 30 Queensland Police Service members and community members were recognised for their outstanding service, courage and dedication at the Bundaberg Patrol Group Honours and Awards Ceremony, which was held last Wednesday, 15th of July. The ceremony celebrated recipients of Queensland Police Service Medals, National Police Service Medals, National Medals and other awards recognising recipients for service to the community of Queensland. The awards ceremony was also a chance to recognise and commend the acts of bravery by community members, as well as the community service provided by our dedicated volunteers in policing, and they do an absolutely amazing job. So for a full list of award winners, you can visit our My Police Bundaberg and North Burnett Facebook page or the blog and check out who was lucky enough to take away an award last week.
2: 100% shout out to all the recipients for their hard work. Absolutely well deserved. Britt, thank you so much for the chat today.
3: No worries, Vic. Thank you.
2: And of course, yes, just one more reminder about AusAlert. Make sure you are good to go, that your phone is up to date. Don't ignore the updates if they do need to happen. That is what is going to allow you to receive alerts in the future that are going to help keep you and others safe. That is Senior Constable Brittany Duncan for Police Wrap. We are live and local on 1332
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1: Allegedly, these three blokes, the police seized their hideout and grabbed $300,000 worth of avocados. 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I don't know how avocados become illegal in the first place, but seriously, like, there are people out there getting butchered, and you're wasting police resources busting an illegal avocado ring.
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2: Time for Hidden Histories with Ross Pedalston from the Bundaberg Historical Society. Ross, great to have you back. How are you?
3: Good, thank you.
2: That's good to hear. Now, previously on the show, we did speak about the mutual aid lodges that were so important in the early history of Bundaberg. Mm-hmm. And I think, you know, their story is so fascinating and so far-reaching that we sort of had to divide it up into 2 weeks.
3: Yeah, that's right. It's a big story and an important one.
2: Of course. So, so let's continue on with what we chatted about. You know, we went over the history, the way they began in England, and eventually they did make their way to Australia and in right here to Bundaberg.
3: That's right. So six mutual aid lodges in Bundy. Probably in terms of facilities for the community, the most important thing they did was in 1897, they held a meeting and they formed a friendly society.
2: Mm.
3: And really what it was about, it was sort of the next step from what the lodges were doing independently. They felt that they would have more influence and more strength in areas that they felt were important if they got together and formed a friendly society. The next big step in their story is 1919, and resolved to form the Bundaberg Friendly Society Associated Medical Institute.
2: Yes, yes.
3: Now, that has changed, but it still exists. Mm. The first thing that they resolved to do as a Friendly Society Medical Institute was to institute a pharmacy.
2: Mm-hmm.
3: By 1920, they were building a building. That building still exists in Bourbon Street opposite the post office. They sent the poor old first pharmacist, they put him on the train and send him to Brisbane to buy shop fittings and pharmaceuticals. they literally put him on a train to come back with enough to start a
2: shop. Harder back in the day.
3: That facility, of course, is still operating. So they have a pharmacy in the hospital, universally known in Bundaberg as the dispensary. And the idea was that if you were a lodge member, you went in, you showed your card, and you got a discount. And that was one of the reasons to join a lodge.
2: Yeah, of course.
3: That benefits. You got preferential treatment.
2: Yes. You sort of mentioned that it was almost similar to having insurance.
3: And look, you know, some of the Manchester Unity and the IOOF both went on to become health insurance companies.
2: Yes.
3: So, and they were a compounding pharmacy. They actually made some of the medications that they dispensed. People of a certain age will remember the era when you got your pills in a little plastic or even glass vial with a little wad of cotton wool in the top. And, that's a very evocative image.
2: Yes.
3: In 1984, the premises were deemed to be not adequate anymore. Mm. And they moved around the corner, actually into the ground floor of the Wide Bay Australia building first, which was then brand new, one of the first multi-storey buildings in the Bundaberg CBD, and then eventually to the old Burnett Shire offices, which were across the road. Later on, they opened a pharmacy when they extended the hospital, and eventually they closed the one in Brolin Street, and the only pharmacy left is actually in the hospital. But, you know, that's the story of a new facility in Bundaberg. I want to leave talking about the hospital till another episode, because it deserves a broader conversation. But just suffice it to say that we also we talked about a decision that was made after the First World War, 1946. After the Second World War, the Friendly Society Medical Institute decided to buy a hospital.
2: Yes.
3: And that was St Vincent's Hospital. But you can see the pattern that these were institutions which were responding to a perceived need in the community. And that's I think, a wonderful thing, that we're able to talk about communities helping themselves.
2: Yes.
3: And they still are.
2: Yes,
3: you know,
2: of course.
3: It's both the facilities I'm talking about, the pharmacy and the hospital, still exist and are still serving the community.
2: And Friendly's is a perfect name for that kind of legacy.
3: Absolutely right.
2: Ross, thank you so much.
3: It's always a pleasure.
2: That is Ross Peddleston with the Bundaberg Historical Society. Reach out to the Society today if you are fascinated with the history of Bundaberg and would like to get involved as a volunteer. It's Hidden Histories and we are live and local on 1332 4BU.
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10: Hi, I'm James Royce. Let's start in Glasgow, where Australia's added another 10 gold medals on the penultimate day of action at the Com Games. That takes our total number of medals to 158, with 65 gold, 41 silver and 52 bronze. That is miles ahead of second-placed England, who picked up 26 gold. Back home, and the Shadow Energy Minister's comfortable with the fuel excise cut ending tonight, bringing to an end the 16-cent a litre discount. It means filling up from tomorrow will cost around $9 more. Dan Tehan's told News 24 he always reviewed the relief as being temporary.
11: And it's given enough time now for us to be able to get our fuel supplies in order. Hopefully, we'll be able to get a resolution to the war.
10: Daniel Morcombe's parents have joined the push for a national register of alleged child abusers. Bruce and Denise Morcombe say parents deserve to know if someone accused of these crimes is working at their children's childcare centre. The US has updated its travel advisory to the Middle East. It's urging Americans already there to leave now or prepare to do so, and those planning to go to think again. An 18-year-old man has died after being hit by a car on Adelaide's Hindley Street, and the highly anticipated master plan for the Brisbane Olympic precinct is out today. It includes 2 huge pedestrian bridges linking the main stadium and pool to the closest train station.
0: Right now, pay later. 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
10: We're off to Cronulla as round 22 of the NRL continues the Savo with the Sharks at home to the Bunnies. Later, the West Tigers host the Eels with Adam Dewey returning after refusing to play in last week's clash with Canberra. Last night, the Knights snapped a three-game losing streak, ending Brisbane's title defence in the process. Newcastle's 30-6 win, delighting coach Justin Holbrook.
9: Yeah, really happy. We've come off a few weeks of, you know, competing hard and just falling short. So to come up here tonight and have that performance, yeah, I'm really thrilled.
0: Four Walls Realty, specialising in all things sales. 4BU Bundaberg weather.
1: Possible showers, 12 degrees this evening, partly cloudy over the next couple of days, top of 23 tomorrow, top of 25 on Tuesday. 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
13: I'm John Fabris. A gunman's among multiple fatalities and injuries in a US mass shooting at a restaurant in Twin Falls, Idaho. Police Chief Matthew Hicks is looking to verify the exact number of deaths.
14: We have literally hundreds of people that were in some way, shape or form in the area of this restaurant at the time that are being interviewed right now.
13: Australia's average unleaded price is already nudging $2 a litre ahead of a 16-cent excise discount ending at midnight today. Federal Minister Christy McBain's hoping other measures cushion the blow.
15: Got that additional tax cut that's come into play. We've seen some minimum wage rises. We've put in place a range of other cost of living support.
13: And Iran snapping back with threats of its own to America's president, foreshadowing a vast energy asset bombing campaign. Retired Brigadier General John Tykert telling Fox the US should go hard on Iran's pivotal oil export resources at Karg Island.
16: You could neuter the regime and strangle the regime, giving them no resources by hitting that one island.
0: Cash for scrap. Archon Metals Recycling, 16 Steptoe Street, Bundy East. 4BU, your sport now.
17: Cronulla back rower Steve Italico notches his 150th NRL game against former club Souths in the Shire this afternoon. The 29-year-old says he's thankful for everything the Sharks have given him.
18: This club's given me everything. A couple of years ago, I was a Garbo and I was only playing for Newtown Jets. No one else gave me a chance but the Sharks.
17: West Tigers and the Eels to close out round 22 at Combank Stadium. And it's been a magical day in the Athletics with our best ever medal haul at the Commonwealth Games. Reporter Sally Pearson has more.
19: Another Australian clean sweep in the women's mile with Abby Caldwell taking gold ahead of Jessica Hull and Claudia Hollingsworth. The Australian men's 4x100m relay team won gold while Mackenzie Little also claimed gold in the women's javelin. Kai Robinson won silver in the 5,000m with Luke Boyes taking silver in the 800 and Cameron Myers silver in the men's mile. Curtis Marshall made history becoming the first male athlete to win three straight Commonwealth Games gold medals in the same event. In the cycling, Lee Hoffman won gold in the men's sprint while Jessica Gallagher claimed silver in the tandem B1000m. time trial.
17: That's Sport. I'm Harrison Preve.
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1: Possible showers, 12 degrees this evening, partly cloudy over the next couple of days, top of 23 tomorrow, top of 25 on Tuesday. 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
1: 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Like, I'm talking, it legit described itself as having a drawing room. 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But what kind of sort of bothered me a bit was the fact that it had 8 luxurious bedrooms. Okay, fair enough. That's good. But 12 luxury bathrooms. And I'm just like, why? Why do you have 8 bedrooms and 12 bathrooms? It's something I've never been able to get around. Why would you have more bathrooms in the house than bedrooms? Okay, is your bladder control that poor? I mean, I know that you're not poor. The rest of us are plebs. But seriously, you're compensating for something that you need to have a bathroom every couple of meters just in case you might wet yourself on the marble floor?
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1: I'm John Fabris. America's president cancelled a threatened heavy bombing of Iran's energy assets, claiming it and other Middle East countries asked for a return to peace talks. Donald Trump taking to social media, reiterating a deal must involve the complete opening of the Strait of Hormuz and Iran ending a bid for nuclear weapons. European Union crisis talks are being held about the 60,000 people from Morocco streaming into Spanish territory. This man in Ceuta, one of many voicing alarm.
2: It's a disgrace, honestly. The only solution I see is for Spain to do what Donald Trump does and start deporting people.
1: Translation by One News. And Australia's agreed to a request for firefighting support by France, which has been under siege from blazes. Emergency Management Minister Christy McBain telling the ABC we're sending a special chopper and a plane.
3: It has capability to continue to fight fires during nighttime operations as well. So we'll be sending those two aircraft later today along with 25 personnel.
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4: Cronulla and Souths are resuming NRL action in the Shire. The Rabbitohs ran home with a 24-point win over the Sharks back in round 12, but coach Wayne Bennett reckons it has little bearing on today's clash.
5: Not really, it's not relevant. It's 3 or 4 months on and we've got different players playing at the moment. Injuries probably more than we had then. They've got a lot of players back, so it's different.
4: West Tigers tackle the Eels later this afternoon at Combank Stadium. In the NRLW, the Broncos have cruised to a 34-4 win over the Bulldogs at Magic Round in Wagga Wagga. Round 21 of the AFL has resumed at the MCG, Richmond leading West Coast by 10 points a short time ago in the second quarter, and Tottenham has netted a goal at the death to clinch a 2-1 victory over Chelsea in last night's friendly in Sydney.
6: Donnelly off the post, and Spurs have won it! Richarlison with the last kick of the game, and the 10 men of Spurs are going to record a victory.
4: Action thanks to Paramount Plus. That's sport. I'm Harrison Preeb.
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7: Possible showers, 12 degrees this evening, partly cloudy over the next couple of days, top of 23 tomorrow, top of 25 on Tuesday. 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
1: I had a slight moment of panic yesterday because one of my housemates works night shift, right? He mentioned that he was going to have a nap. Now, I had to head out just to run some errands. I didn't get home until maybe 6:30, 7 o'clock last night. And all of a sudden, I suddenly remembered, holy crap, my housemate is supposed to start work at 6. The car was still in the garage. 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
11: I'm John Fabris. Basis for a peace deal with Iran's been forged, according to America's president, who's announced he suspended a new heavy bombing campaign. President Trump claims he was asked by Iran and Middle East neighbours to halt fresh strikes. Australia's emergency management minister's flagging more federal government intervention to help with fuel price pain. 16 cents a litre excise discount ends tonight, Christy McBain telling the ABC the federal government will continue to monitor the situation.
12: We have always said that we would look at a range of measures to assist Australians during this Iran crisis. If we need to insert ourselves again, we would.
11: And there are multiple deaths and injuries from a gunman opening fire at a burger restaurant in southern Idaho in America. Twin Falls Police Chief Matthew Hicks has fronted media.
13: The threat to the community is over. The suspected shooter in this incident is deceased. He was nearby on the scene there, and we are working to try to ascertain his identity and the motivation.
0: Cash for scrap. 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
14: Let's go around the grounds where the Sharks are leading the Rabbitohs 18-6, approaching half-time in the Shire. Happy Chorus Hour marks his 250th NRL game against the Eels at Combank. The Tigers co-captain reflects on the journey.
15: They're not even the same person, to be fair. Obviously, a lot of growing up and maturing in that time, but also still the little kid that, you know, just dreamed of playing one NRL game.
14: Switching codes, it's Richmond up by 14 points over West Coast in the third quarter of their AFL encounter at the MCG. Sun star Christian Petrarca is preparing to face former side Melbourne for the first time on the Gold Coast. Coach Damien Hardwick expecting a fiery reunion.
16: There's always going to be some argy-bargy with some ex-teammates. You know, he's got a really close relationship with a lot of those guys, and friendly banter, I'd say, that would fire across the bow. But the way track plays a game, he's hard at the contest.
14: And the Aussies have won the historic AFLW International against Ireland by 50 points at North Sydney Oval. Jasmine Garner best on ground with 18 disposals, 3 clearances and a goal. That's sport. I'm Harrison Freeve.
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1: Possible showers, 12 degrees this evening, partly cloudy over the next couple of days, top of 23 tomorrow, top of 25 on Tuesday. 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
4: I'm John Fabris. President Trump's announced he's holding back from a planned massive bombing of Iran's energy infrastructure on its request in nearby Middle East countries. He claims the foundation of a peace deal's emerged to include the total reopening of the Strait of Hormuz and Iran abandoning its program towards nuclear weapons. Two firefighting aircraft and 25 personnel from Australia are heading to France today to assist with blazes. Federal Emergency Management Minister Christy McBain telling the ABC, "We support each other in times of crisis."
5: Returning a favour France did for us during the Black Summer bushfires. It is really great that we could turn around this level of support, and it's also on the back of personnel that have been deployed to the US.
4: And California's hosted the annual World Dog Surfing Championships, watched and cheered on by hundreds. This man helping his golden lab to shine on the water.
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7: NRL action winding down in the Shire. It's the Sharks leading South Sydney 32-16. West Tigers looking to put another turbulent week behind them against Parramatta at Combank. But Eagles centre Will Pennicini says they're just as hungry for a win.
8: I think there's just big moments in games that we're missing, not executing. So we're looking to execute those moments. And if we do, it'll put us in a good stead to win games. So and we've been competitive and putting in the effort. It's just the execution and moments that we need now.
7: NRLW, the Titans have sealed a thrilling 18-16 win over the Warriors at Magic Round in Wagga Wagga. Earlier, the Broncos thrashed the Bulldogs 34-4. Around the grounds in the AFL, Richmond leading West Coast by 12 points, nearing full-time at the MCG. On the Gold Coast, the Suns trail the Demons by 9 in the opening quarter. Essendon to battle Adelaide at Marvel Stadium shortly. And more history in Glasgow for our Aussies, who've added 10 more gold medals to the tally. 7 on the track, including Curtis Marshall, who took the men's pole vault for a third game in a row. That's sport. I'm Harrison Preed.
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9: Possible showers, 12 degrees this evening, partly cloudy over the next couple of days, top of 23 tomorrow, top of 25 on Tuesday. 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
6: I'm John Fabris. Iran's been granted a reprieve from a threatened energy asset obliteration by America's president, who's announced the framework of a peace deal's been reached. President Trump claims Iran and neighbouring Middle East countries asked he step back from the bombing assault. Australia's average fuel prices have already been climbing ahead of a 16 cents a litre excise discount ending at midnight today. Federal Minister Christy McBain's hoping other measures cushion the blow.
7: We've got that additional tax cut that's come into play. We've seen some minimum wage rises. We've put in place a range of other cost of living support.
6: On the ABC there, and three people, including the gunman, are dead and five injured in a US shooting at an Idaho In-N-Out burger outlet. This woman was driving nearby in Twin Falls, watching people flee.
8: We're running from In-N-Out. 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
10: Nico Hines has steered the Sharks to a 32-16 win over the Rabbitohs in the Shire. The victory cementing Cronulla's spot in the NRL top four. The halfback has told Fox League they gave fans plenty to cheer about.
11: Yeah, look, back at home, we have only played one home game here since, I don't know, how long, round 14, I think it was. So it's nice to be back here playing Sharks sort of brand of footy.
10: Live action at CommBank Stadium, it's the Eels leading the Tigers 12-0 in the first half. In the AFL, Richmond snapped its eight-game skid, defeating a wayward West Coast 84-73 at the MCG. Sam Lawler starring with three majors for the Tigers. A tight tussle on the Gold Coast. The Suns leading the Demons by 4 points in the third quarter. Melbourne midfielder Ed Langdon has told Seven it's been a heated contest.
12: Yeah, I mean, both teams can't play. Great footy. Looks like a great contest. I'm sure it's good to watch.
10: While Essendon leads Adelaide by 6 points in the opening term at Marvel. And Ford has locked out the front row for the final race of the supercars in Perth. The Brock Feeney to start on pole. That's sport. I'm Harrison Preed.
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13: Possible showers, 12 degrees this evening. Partly cloudy over the next couple of days. Top of 23 tomorrow. Top of 25 on Tuesday. 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
1: They have smeared more than 360 kilograms of peanut butter all over a museum floor. 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Now, I'm all for the arts, and I don't like to criticise, makes me sound a little bit full of myself, but if I had a dollar for the number of times that peanut butter has been smeared all over a floor and called art, I'd have $2, which is not a lot, but it's kind of weird. It's happened twice.
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13: I am Hannah Davies. It's the final day of competition at the Comm Games in Glasgow. The Diamonds face England in netball's bronze medal match. New Zealand and Jamaica go toe-to-toe for gold. NRLW Magic Round has drawn to a close in Wagga Wagga. The Knights have powered past Para 32-12. The Titans held off a fast-finishing Warriors 18-16. Brisbane remains undefeated with a 34-4 win.

0: 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And in tennis, Jessica Pegula and Alexandra Ayala lock horns in the final at the Washington Open.
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11: I'm John Fabris. America's president called off a threatened heavy bombing of Iran's energy assets, claiming it and other Middle East countries asked for a return to peace talks. Donald Trump announcing the basics of a deal are agreed to, including the complete opening of the Strait of Hormuz and Iran ending a bid for nuclear weapons. There are multiple deaths and injuries from a gunman opening fire at a burger restaurant in southern Idaho in America. Twin Falls Police Chief Matthew Hicks updating media.
12: The threat to the community is over. The suspected shooter in this incident is deceased. He was nearby on the scene there, and we are working to try to ascertain his identity and the motivation.
11: And European Union crisis talks being held about the 60,000 people from Morocco streaming into Spanish territory. This man in Ceuta, one of many voicing alarm.
13: It's a disgrace, honestly. The only solution I see is for Spain to do what Donald Trump does and start deporting people.
11: Translation by One News.
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14: It's an action-packed final day at the Commonwealth Games in Glasgow. Our reporter Sally Pearson with the preview.
15: The Diamonds take on England in the bronze medal match. In the track cycling, Tate Ryan, Lee Hoffman and Thomas Cornish line up in the men's 1,000-metre time trial, while Sophie Edwards, Alyssa Politz and Georgia Baker contest the women's elimination race final. Erin Normoyle and Tara Nayland will also compete in the C4, C5 1,000-metre time trial. Over on the bowls green, Australia face New Zealand in the para men's and women's pairs B6, B8 finals. And in the judo, Maria Swan begins her campaign in the women's 78 kilogram division.
14: Nearing full time in the NRL at Combank, the Eels and Tigers locked at 12 apiece. The Sharks strengthening their grip on the top four with a 32-16 win over Souths. Halfback Nico Hines has told Fox League defence has been the cornerstone to their strong form.
16: I know the back row is going to be running at me, and I'm a big body, so I try and make my aggressive tackles, and our team defence is awesome.
14: And in AFL, the D's lead the Suns by 8 points in the final quarter. Earlier, Richmond defeated West Coast 84-73. That's sport. I'm Harrison Preeve.
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1: Possible showers, 12 degrees this evening, partly cloudy over the next couple of days, top of 23 tomorrow, top of 25 on Tuesday. 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
1: Massive property. Like, I'm talking, it legit described itself as having a drawing room. I didn't even think houses had drawing rooms anymore. But what kind of sort of bothered me a bit was the fact that it had 8 luxurious bedrooms. Okay, fair enough. That's good. But 12 luxury bathrooms. And I'm just like, why? Why do you have 8 bedrooms and 12 bathrooms? It's something I've never been able to get around. Why would you have more bathrooms in the house than bedrooms? Okay, is your bladder control that poor? I mean, I know that you're not poor. The rest of us are plebs. But seriously, you're compensating for something that you need to have a bathroom every couple of metres just in case you might wet yourself on the marble floor?
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0: 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And so is this. Homegrown.

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13: Good morning.
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14: Hello.
12: It's going to be a good show. Another luncheonette?
14: No, not today.
12: Oh, wow.
14: No, 1 week's enough.
12: All right. On today's show, during the next 20 minutes, we call it Double Thumbs Up. We go around the team. We share what we're into at the moment, our recommendations. You can share yours as well. Text me what you're into at the moment. Might be a TV show. Might be a review of The Odyssey or The Invite. I have to go and see that this weekend.
13: Mm. Oh, what's that?
12: Edward Norton. So-and-so and so-and-so and with her, what's her face?
13: Wow.
12: They all come together for a movie about, I think it's about partner swapping.
13: Oh, cool.
14: Oh,
13: I think.
14: Up your alley.
12: Excuse me. Let's not start those rumours. Zing. All right. So, Rio, what is your double thumbs up? What have you enjoyed?
13: I've been obsessed with The Killings at Parish Station, which is a big new show on Stan. It's Aussie. It is sort of like an Aussie True Detective / X-Files. It's very creepy. It's very freaky. It's a bit paranormal.
12: Oh, brilliant.
13: Yeah, it's a murder mystery. It starts, I won't give away too much, but there's four scientists 40 years ago that die in a remote outback research facility.
12: Is this a true story?
13: You know, it's actually based on a classic Russian mystery. I can't remember what it's called from like 60 years ago, but it's an Aussie reworking of that mystery that's still unsolved.
12: Wow.
13: And it is incredible. I cannot stop watching it.
12: It's not when Harold Holt just disappeared and the old Ruskies nabbed him. Why has no one made a dramatization of that? An actual leader just disappeared. No one's made a movie about it.
13: How is that not a movie?
12: It's such an incredible Australian history story.
13: Yeah, not even like a big Netflix
12: just disappeared.
13: Doco or something.
12: Just, and everyone was like, oh yeah, that thing.
13: Yes.
12: You imagine now if a leader just disappeared. Yeah. Rumors that the Chinese or Russians or did he just go? It's an incredible story.
13: Yeah. I'm trying to think who would be a good Harold Holt. Who's like a good dignified...
12: Hemsworth.
13: Hemsworth, yes.
14: No, he's too
13: it's just straight. Harold Holt.
12: Yeah. All right, so it's The Killings of...
13: The Killings at Parish Station. It's on Stan. It's Aussie. It's so good.
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0: Christian O'Connell Show. We're doing double thumbs up. We share our Friday recommendations. A couple for me. First one is I'm finishing one of the funniest books I've read in about 10 years. It's called Dad Had a Bad Day. It's an incredibly funny but also very true book about masculinity and fatherhood. It's beautifully observed. It's actually in places quite tragic and funny, but extremely funny throughout the way. I'm sure it'll end up becoming a movie, but the book is absolutely brilliant. It's called Dad Had a Bad Day. A dad, a middle-aged dad, his marriage falls apart and he becomes obsessed with tennis. That's all you need to know. That's all you need to know. Sorry, I've missed that word there. A sad dad. I read that on the back and went, this is literally written for me. I will have this.
1: Do you reckon, will non-dads still enjoy it? Will I like
0: yes,
1: it?
0: Okay, yeah. Great. And it's like, it reminds me a bit of, like I really loved years ago, maybe over 20 years ago, Nick Hornby's brilliant book, High Fidelity.
1: So good.
0: A book about a breakup, but really about masculinity and men. It feels like that a couple of decades on.
1: Wow.
0: It's really, really good. Dad Had a Bad Day. The other two things are The Dink. Watched that last night.
1: With Aaron Chen.
0: Yes. And Jake Johnson. Brilliant comedy about paddleball and snob. And Ed Harris, who's incredible in it. It's really, really good. The star, however, is Aaron Chen.
1: Great.
0: I was so excited. I don't know, he's an Aussie comedy legend. He's big and he's had a really great couple of years in the UK as well. And now to see him on an Apple TV movie, and he's a scene stealer. Every scene he's not in, you want more Aaron Chen. He's incredible in it. I saw him now, it's just like, he's going to be in a load more movies and start starring in his own movie. Movies.
1: It's so good to see him take off because he's so niche.
0: I want to get him on the show. Can we get him on the show?
1: Yes.
0: I think he's incredible. The Dink is really good. The strange thing is, the other thing that I've really been enjoying this week with my kids is, we talked about it last week, Will Ferrell's Netflix comedy about an out-and-out golfer, The Hawk. No one plays down-and-out whatevers, going back to old school newsreaders, than Will Ferrell. It's just in his DNA.
1: Yeah.
0: It's a relentlessly cine playful comedy that's joyous. It somehow has a really good plot in it as well. We want to know, how's this going to go? Is he going to make the big comeback?
1: Yes.
0: He is brilliant in it. Also, Fortune Femster, who's his co-star, you might have seen if you're into the Mindy Kaling project. She's great in it as well. The interesting thing is, though, about 40% of the people that are in The Dink, right, about a down-and-out tennis player who now has to turn, he's so humble he can only become good at paddleball. It's also in The Hawk about a down and out golfer. It's like they swapped cast. Without, you're not in any other down and out sports movies. No. Okay, because there was rumours that you were. But both are really good fun. So The Dink is an Apple TV movie. It's only an hour and a half, perfect comedy length, very, very funny. And then The Hawk is, I wanted to say Will Ferrell, down and out golfer. You've seen it as well.
1: I love The Hawk, and you don't see comedies like this anymore. It's very of its time, but it's if you loved Anchorman, if you love all those Will Ferrell movies, you'll love this.
0: There was an article I read last week, and it said in comedy now on TV and movies, silly is back, and it's come back at the right time. And both of those, the Dink and The Hawk, are silly. And normally that's in like a sneering way, but it's just something joyous right now. The release of just relentless laughs. Mm. The Hawk thing is ludicrous at times.
1: Yes, it is.
0: He's just like a grown-up 50-something-year-old clown. Yeah. He's still doing the same things he's always done, you know? Strange hip gyrating, inappropriate behaviour. But I'm still loving it. It made me laugh 20-odd years ago when he first came on the scene on SNL, and he's still doing it as well. So The Hawk is on Netflix.
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1: Here's a story about George Washington. 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During the aftermath of the Battle of Germantown, American soldiers found a small terrier. The dog's collar identified its owner as the British general occupying Philadelphia. George Washington ordered the dog to be cared for. It was fed, brushed, kept safe before being returned under a flag of truce. 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

0: Christian O'Connell's show. We're doing double thumbs up. Patsy, what's it for you?
1: Yes, we've watched the debut season of Elle on Amazon Prime, is the prequel to Legally Blonde.
0: Yes.
1: And, you know, this is good, wholesome, something that the whole family can watch. And what I was a bit skeptical at first, but then I saw that Reese Witherspoon produces it and actually handpicked Elle, the girl that stars as Elle. And I sort of had more in the game. I thought, oh, this might be all right. And we've loved it. And they've actually got a second series in the planning. So,
0: oh, great.
1: Yeah, we really liked it. That's Elle on Amazon Prime. And also I've been to see Pretty Woman. It's in Melbourne. It's been all around the country. I think it started in Brizzy, then Sydney, then Perth and Adelaide, and it's now finally in Melbourne. Samantha Jade plays Vivian. She is incredible, this tiny little performer, and she just belts out the songs.
0: Oh, brilliant.
1: I thought the paint was going to fall off the walls. She is so strong. She's got a beautiful voice. But they had, how's this for funny, they had the actual limo from the movie out the front of the theatre.
0: Oh, wow.
1: On opening night. And there's a really funny story to it. So a guy from Adelaide, this car enthusiast, bought it, had no idea it was the limo from the movie.
0: I thought that you put that in the advertised, get more
1: you
0: coin
1: would think,
0: for it.
1: And no one knows how on earth it got to Australia. So it was already in Australia. And he thought, oh, that'd be cool. I could do with a limo in my collection. I might use it, do it for weddings and stuff. And then actually in registering it and looking at the VIN engine number and stuff and tracing it back and doing his research, realised it is the actual limo from the movie, but no one knows what it was doing in Australia.
0: What a great story.
1: And it's got all the 90s, you know, like the old car phone and stuff. So it was just a bit of fun.
0: It's amazing how so many of the musicals all over the world now are those old movies that we grew up with. Well, they just announced this week, The Castle.
2: Yes, I can't wait.
0: I'm so excited about that.
1: My favourite movie of all
0: time. Yeah, we should really get behind that. I think I was watching, I want to try and get Rob Sitch on the show as well. And Santo, it's the original Working Dog writing team who are doing it as well. So you feel like it's in safe hands?
2: Yes.
0: Because they made the original. They're going to look after it.
1: Well, they made that in like a week or something ridiculous like that, the original movie.
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0: Christian O'Connell Show. Christian, how did you find the ending of the book Yesteryear? I got it after you recommended it last week, devoured the book. I don't want to say too much because people are listening and they might want to buy the book. I love the book. Sometimes I wonder if people actually listen to what we're saying. Just sent a message here. Christian, you should try Will Ferrell's new TV show, The Hawk. Pretty sure last week and the last 20 minutes,
1: 2 weeks in a
0: there's
1: row.
0: No doubt that I've loved The Hawk. But that is Paul from Cooey Rup. So
1: that checks out, bronze.
0: Christian, I watched Little Brother under your recommendation last week with a friend over the weekend. OMG, 10 out of 10. Hilarious, we loved it. Could I recommend Ricky Stenicki with John Cena? Never seen that.
1: Never heard of it. No. Ricky Stenicki.
0: Pats, what was the name of the book you mentioned last Friday?
2: The book last
0: Friday. Actually, Pats wasn't here last Friday.
2: No, I wasn't. No.
0: And Caitlin wouldn't have recommended a book. Unless it's one of those felt ones. It must have been one you did 2 weeks ago, Pats. Oh, you did recommend a book 2 weeks ago.
2: Oh, gosh.
0: No, it was a book.
1: Little
2: House is on Netflix. A book. The last book I did.
1: The Witch. What about? Was there a witch or a ghost?
0: Chesney. The one who's married to Grant Denyer, do you think it is?
2: Yes, yes, yes. Yeah. Chessie's Angels book. What's the title of it, though? It's just escaped me.
0: You must have notes.
2: No, I don't on me right now.
0: Well, we're on air. When do you want them?
2: Chessie's book. What was the name of
0: it? Just fade out. Friday, that was a good show, actually. Now I'm always
2: thinking
0: about
2: it. Turn me off.
0: Oh, sorry. I didn't realize that. Turn you off. Yeah, of course. Yeah, there you go. All right. Knock Off Friday. What time are you knocking off today? What is the highlight for you? Oh, that's working again now.
2: The weird little girl who talked to ghosts.
0: There we go. When you found your notes, you can come back on.
2: Chessie Denyer,
0: that's
2: yes, it.
0: I don't think that's the book they're talking about. That feels like 2 months ago.
1: That's been a while.
2: Well, anyway, it probably was 2 months.
0: What is everyone up to this weekend? Rio, what are you up to this weekend?
1: I am going to the theatre.
0: What are you going to go and see?
1: I'm going to go see Mackenzie, which is a Shakespeare, like a modern reworking of Macbeth, where Macbeth is
0: so relatable.
1: A 13-year-old.
0: So many of our listeners will be at that.
1: Yeah, I'm worried.
0: Now I know why you made us do that bloody awful, dull Shakespeare songs and a time waster. You've got Shakespeare on your heart and mind.
1: I do. It's a modern reworking of Shakespeare where Macbeth is a child star in the early 2000s trying to make it big.
0: Oh, nice idea.
1: Yeah, apparently it's really funny. It's got rave reviews.
0: And I know you're a fan of Shakespeare. Have you seen Hamlet?
1: No, it looks too sad.
0: Oh, my God. I made the mistake of watching it on a plane.
1: Oh, don't do that.
0: I started to question life choices. I almost stepped off that plane. That is just a relentlessly bleak movie.
1: Yeah, all the reviews are like, you'll be sobbing the whole time.
0: And then, do you know what I washed it down with? Frankenstein.
1: Oh, my goodness.
2: Wow.
0: Oh, big movie, though, isn't it, Pats?
2: It is. Brilliant.
0: Yeah, I thought that was fantastic. Patsy, what are you up to this weekend?
2: We're Mum and Dad's Taxi tomorrow night. So Ords has got a party tomorrow night in the city we've got to bring her in for. So we thought, you know what, let's have a double header and let's do a double date. So we'll drop her off and then we'll go to a lovely city restaurant for some dinner and just...
0: Which Macca's we go through, do you think?
2: No, we're not going to Macca's, thank you very much. How dare you?
1: Table service.
2: How very dare you?
0: Well, just a date in

0: what you mean. Yeah. And so now, Audie, what kind of parties are there now?
1: Oh, this is brilliant.
0: Is there alcohol there?
1: Oh, excuse me. She's 15. No. This is the NGV, the National Gallery of Victoria in Melbourne, put on these brilliant every
0: just so
1: months.
0: She'd carry in a hip flask?
1: No. These teen
2: Take Mama's
1: parties.
2: Hip flask.
1: No.
0: Well, that's a big one.
1: Mama doesn't
0: it's like
1: have
0: one of those
1: hip.
0: Big Frank Green ones.
1: Oh, how dare you. No alcohol. It's a teen party and it's brilliant. They have DJs and they can wander through the gallery at their sort of leisure for 3 hours.
0: It's like Nucko Night at the Museum, isn't it for teens?
1: Absolutely.
0: What a great
1: fantastic.
0: Idea.
1: Fantastic. So she's got that again and she's taking a group of friends. So, yeah, they'll have a blast.
3: I'm tired, Grandpa.
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3: Christian O'Connell's show. Just Googling at the moment, when did cargo pants come back in? But just Caitlin's rocked up today in cargo. They're cargo pants, aren't they? If they're loose around the knee.
4: Yes. And she's also got camo print on them as well. Ooh. So cargo camo.
3: I'm excited to see and witness the rebirth and reintroduction of camo to general population.
4: It's got to start somewhere.
3: Cargo pants are back, guys. All right, Knock Off Friday. What time are you knocking off today? Best question of the week. And what is the highlight for you this weekend? Christian, I'm finishing work at 10 p.m. today. Looking forward to building my new 3x3 shed over the weekend. Christian, Sally here. My weekend highlight is not waking up at 5 a.m. in the morning tomorrow morning. Sally, enjoy the lion. Christian, I'm knocking off at midday. And then packing the bag and flying off to Taiwan for 3 weeks.
4: Oh, delicious.
3: Bring on the hot weather, bullet train, MRT, hot pot, teppanyaki, and a million other foods. Will you miss me? Yes, Paul, we will. No, that's an interesting way. Yaz is spelling knocking off. N-O-K-K-N.
4: Okay.
3: Yeah.
4: I like it.
3: It's rebrand. Like an Australian car retro. Knocking off at 1 p.m. going fishing for 2 days on the boat in Hawkesbury River. Christian and I, we watched the Dink as well. Lovely, easy to watch movie. That's how I would sum it up. Now, one of you recommended Ricky Stenicki. Rio.
4: Yes.
3: Abby, who's recently joined the show, is in that movie.
5: What?
3: A lot of it was filmed here in Australia. She's an extra in one of the scenes.
4: What the hell? That's awesome.
3: What a great claim to fame.
4: That is incredible.
3: She said it's a pretty awful movie.
4: Yes.
3: I said, yeah, Rio did a quick research on that, and it didn't win a lot of plaudits.
4: The first review was 0.5 stars out of 5, and they said, lucky it tells you on the title that it's a comedy because you wouldn't know from watching it.
3: Maybe we should do that with the title of this show as well.
4: It's funny.
3: Brackets. All right, let's go to, who you got here? Sam. Morning, Sam.
6: Good morning, Christian. How are you guys?
3: Oh, my God. You're energising us. Sam, what lovely fresh energy you got for 5 to 7 now. What time are you knocking off, mate?
6: I'm actually on my way to Gippsland to surprise my best friend because we are celebrating this weekend. I'm just going to go down there. We're going to go op shopping. We're going to go TK Maxing.
3: Love a bit
6: of TK
3: Maxing.
6: We're going to do everything this weekend.
3: If you want a cheap spice rack, you know. Or a Muppets t-shirt. They've always got them in stock somehow at TK Maxx. I love TK Maxx's.
4: They've got clothes and spice racks.
3: They've got everything.
4: Oh, right. I've never been in one.
3: Clothes. Oh, TK Maxx's. Yes. Mm. It's mainly like 60% bags.
6: Yeah. Oh, yeah.
3: And so, aren't you worried that you might ruin the surprise by calling a national radio show and saying you're going to surprise?
6: No, she's still asleep.
3: All right, gotcha. Well, listen, you have a lovely day today with your mate.
6: You too, guys. Have an awesome weekend. Stay safe, okay?
3: Thank you very much. We will, Mum. Let's go to Susan now. Susan, good morning. Suki.
7: Good morning, guys. How are we?
3: Shushan, welcome to the show. What are you up to this weekend?
7: Okay, I'll finish work about 12. I'll head off. I'll go pick up 240 sausages, 180 eggs, and I'll be ready for my soccer weekend.
3: Blimey, that's a big old sanger you're making there.
7: it is, eh?
3: How many people are you feeding? Is it the Last Supper or something?
7: No, just I think I've got about 10 games down at the field, so making sure we've got enough for everybody to have a good old munch on the Sanger burger and a bacon
3: good
7: and
3: for
7: egg
3: you. Honestly,
7: sandwich.
3: There's so many people that work hard like you, making all that hot food for all the mums and dads and the kids that are playing various sports at the weekend.
7: Yep, down there by 6 o'clock, set it all up, freezing cold, and we'll be ready to go.
4: What's the best seller, Susan?
7: The sausage sandwiches. They really like them, so, yeah.
3: Where do you go and get 240 sausages from? Do you pre-order at the butcher?
7: There's a place out here at Penrith that does them, Ribs and Roast. I'll give them a little plug, and, I order them on a Wednesday, and they're ready for me on a Friday afternoon to pick up.
3: It's so many sausages.
4: Yeah, do they fit all in your boot? Yeah, or is it in the front seat?
7: In the boot.
3: Are you ramming them in a suitcase or wheeling it out there? You know, like a drug mule?
7: No, they're all packed in boxes and I'm ready to go. Put them in my fridges and then, we're
4: How
7: ready
4: for
7: four.
4: How many fridges have you got?
7: One
4: fit
7: big fridge.
4: Them all in there. My God.
3: Awesome. All right, Susan, have a great weekend and well done for what you do. Thanks for calling.
7: Thank you. Thanks a lot. Bye.
3: Bye-bye. Michelle, good morning, Michelle.
5: Yes.
3: Yes,
5: good morning.
3: Michelle. So tell us what time you knock off today. And what's the highlight for your weekend, Michelle?
5: I'm knocking off for good today. I'm retiring today.
3: Oh, wow.
8: Well done.
3: What a
5: After
3: big
5: 27
3: day.
5: Years.
3: Yeah, and what have you been doing for 27 years, Michelle?
5: I've been paying all the junior doctors at St George Hospital in Sydney.
3: Oh, wow. And how do you feel about your last day? Are you ready?
5: Yeah, I'm ready.
3: No doubt there. No hesitation. You're done.
5: Yeah. Oh, look, I've ummed and ahed about it for quite some time. And, you know, everybody get, don't go, because they're like my babies, these doctors, you know. But, yeah, it had to happen. I've got things to do, places to be. And I've got a paddleboard I have to get better at. So, yeah.
3: That would have been a big part of your life there.
5: Yeah. They were very... But anyway, I've got a big brunch tomorrow, bottomless brunch tomorrow.
3: Brilliant.
5: With all my
3: you deserve that. And then what's your next? What are you going to be doing next? You're going to do some traveling?
5: I'm going to Vanuatu next
3: gorgeous.
5: Week.
3: Brilliant.
5: And then I'm going to the cruise the Mediterranean in September.
8: Oh, wow.
3: Oh, fantastic. And how long are you out on the bed for?
5: 29 days.
3: Oh, my God, I'm so jealous. And where are you going around the Greek island? Where are you going? You going Greek islands and...
5: Barcelona to Istanbul. All the way around the coast, through
3: Brilliant.
5: Croatia and Greece. And then I'm going to do a hot air balloon in Cappadocia.
8: Oh, wow.
3: It's like one of those TV adverts for retirement.
4: Yes. this
3: is literally what they do. Well, listen, keep in touch while you're there. If you miss us, there's always a podcast. But, you know, shoot us an email. Let me know how you're getting on at your various travels. I wish you all the best.
5: Sure. Thank you.
3: All right. Take care. Enjoy your retirement.
5: Okay.
3: Bye.
5: Okay. Thanks.
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0: Christian O'Connell's show this week. One of the best phone-ins we've ever done, I think, not just this year in the history of the show, has been The Wrong. I had no idea the other day we would get so many stories, so many very, very wildly different stories around the theme of The Wrong. You've got one you haven't even shared yet.
1: Yes, I've got a cautionary tale for all the parents out there, especially the ones that do home cooking. My dad, who's Chinese, so they use a lot of dry sherry in their cooking. So you could only get it in these big, these massive, like, glass sort of flagons that have, like, 3 or 4 litres of sherry.
0: I didn't realize a lot of dry sherry is used. What is it, the sweetness?
1: Yes, I think, yeah. Lots in, like, stir fries to sort of, yeah, deglaze it and that kind of thing.
0: Lovely.
1: And so they come in these huge, huge, like, 5-litre bottles. So Dad would put them instead of into these, you know those juice pop tops, those little plastic ones for apple juice? Yeah. So Dad would put it in there for easy access for cooking. But when I was literally 5 years old, I saw what looked exactly like apple juice, because that's sherry's the exact same color as apple juice, in a juice pop top. Not the apple juice.
0: Oh, and your dad is a doctor.
1: Dad is a doctor.
0: Dr. Lee's medicine cabinet is not to be tucked into, Rio.
1: Because he just kept it in the kitchen.
0: Now I understand your sunny disposition. You're on sherry.
1: And I got, like... like cartoon wasted at 5 years old.
0: You're lucky that day. I mean, that can be really bad. It is bad.
1: I was dancing. I took my clothes off and was dancing on the kitchen table like you would,
0: and
1: like a drunk guy.
0: That still to you this day, a couple of sherries.
1: Yes. There's a home video that does exist.
0: They should have gone to hospital.
1: I think I
0: quickly
1: was
0: film him. You were like that dancing baby. What was the TV show? That Ally McBeal? Was that the first ever viral?
1: The first meme,
0: yes. Yes, that was it. My word. Didn't we thought that was state of the art? Oh.
1: Yes.
2: Oh, wow. What was the hangover like?
1: I can't remember. I was only 5. But that was my first ever
0: drink. The wrong bottle. Wow. The wrong bottle. So I've got a brand new The Wrong Story. And if you've got a wrong story for us, by the way, give us a call, 13 55 22. This week, one of my daughters has been in hospital getting pain relief for chronic back problems she's got. So after the show, I've been going to the hospital every day. My wife's been there. We've been doing shifts and, like, giving each other handover notes on how she's doing. So she's on this IV drip, and so, but she can still go for a little walk. You go outside this little courtyard, but you have to unplug 2 leads, okay? And then it's the IV and the monitors come with her. And so I unplugged the 2 leads. I've been doing it all this week, unplugging them, and then I hold the IV thing and she shuffles along, okay? However, when we were returning back to her bed yesterday, I leant on one of the monitors to shove the lead back in the back, and then suddenly there was this, and a very loud alarm. And literally, I'd obviously pressed the wrong button. I mean, you shouldn't press any of those buttons.
1: Not for
0: and
1: you.
0: There's like a syringe that's dropping in this pain relief too. And then suddenly there's an alarm going like this, and a light is flashing up the top of this monitor that wasn't doing what it did before earlier. Oh. Ruby screams at me, "Run to the nurse's station now, Dad." Suddenly the screen flashes up with rapid something.
2: I sprint.
0: I actually sprint and actually yell this the first time in my life. "Nurse! Nurse!" And they're like filling in all that paperwork they have to do. It was like 11 a.m. yesterday. And I go, "I've actually pressed something on one of those monitors." And they look to me like, "Why would you do that?
1: You're not qualified.
0: Why would you press any?" And then two nurses start sprinting ahead of me.
1: Oh, my God.
0: They go to Ruby's bed and she's like, "My dad touched this button." And they were, again, looked back at me, started re-entering some code, and everything was okay.
2: Oh, wow.
0: So, yeah, the wrong button. We haven't had any wrong button stories yet. I'm happy to also say that she was okay. There was no, the rapid situation got dealt with quickly.
1: Okay. Well,
0: she's watched too much Grey's Anatomy. I think we thought it was up at the end of her or something. Rapid ending. No. Get it off that. Toggle through. Turn it on and off again.
1: Oh, my God.
0: Yeah.
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1: Did you hear about the two blokes who strapped a toilet and a barbecue onto their dinghy and then set sail across shark-infested waters to head to Kangaroo Island? I mean, surely there are easier ways to get there, but who says that we're not an innovative bunch, us Aussies? And they were quoted as saying, "We may not be refined, but who said we don't have culture?" And I am struggling to refute that.
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0: Christian O'Connell's show. So many great stories this week on the show. Under the theme, The Wrong. Miriam, Christian, our 23-year-old daughter, had a day procedure at the Royal Melbourne Hospital. My husband was able to pick her up from hospital once she was done. On our family chat, I could see their conversation. She was right outside the Royal Melbourne Hospital emergency department entry door, very visible from the road. My husband keeps driving past the emergency department, does not see her. No parking, obviously, drives around again. Daughter getting very annoyed with the old man. The conversations are on repeat. Dad cannot find daughter. I interrupt their chat. What hospital are you at? The Children's Hospital. She's 23.
1: But she's my child.
0: Gotta let go, man. Christian, my husband and I accidentally booked the wrong month for our flights to visit family in Queensland over Christmas. I mean, Christmas falls on 1 month only every year. There is no excuse. And we get a text from Virgin Air in October saying, oh, you just missed your flight.
2: Oh, no.
0: In October?
1: Oh, that sucks.
0: Shane sent this one, The Wrong. Christian, my dad is the biggest giant and I've never seen him cry. Giants cry. I don't know whether that's a typo.
1: Biggest giant. Biggest, yeah.
0: Anyway, he's never seen his dad cry. One day I get him from school and he's crying to my nana on the phone about our beloved Puss Puss has been hit by a car and he had to bury it in the backyard earlier. As he's crying on the phone, Puss Puss walks along the windowsill right in front of us. He'd buried the wrong cat. To this day, we're not sure whose cat it was. But it was a pretty dead ringer for Puss Puss.
1: Ringer indeed.
0: Yes, this cat really doesn't want to go to the other side. Get in the ground. Christian, The Wrong. On the second day of kindergarten, my dad dropped me at the wrong school. It looks pretty schoolish to me. They're all the same. Woke gone madness. We're walking through the grounds, none of which looked familiar to me. My dad was quickly met by a teacher who noticed my uniform and the name of the school didn't match up. I directed him to the actual school, which was across the road.
1: These are
0: incredible. How many is wrong involving kids? In fact, they're all involving dads.
1: Yep.
0: There's no wrong mum story about a child. It's 100% dads. Jane, good morning.
3: Good morning. I actually have another dad story for you.
0: What are the odds? All right, Jane, what have you got?
3: My dad had to sit through 1.5 calisthenics concerts because he went the wrong night. And it took him half the concert to realise that neither of his daughters had actually been on stage yet.
0: Oh, no. There's time he's not getting back.
3: He's 2 hours late coming home, so mum's frantic. It was before mobiles. And then, yeah, poor dad had to go back the next night and watch an entire calisthenics concert again.
0: Wowee. That's incredible. Jane, great story. Thanks for calling, mate. Have a lovely weekend.
3: You too.
0: Let's get Pauline on here. Morning, Pauline.
4: Good morning.
0: Okay, Pauline, what is your story about The Wrong?
4: So this is a few years ago. My brother came over for dinner, bought himself some takeaway carbonara on the way. The pizza shop hadn't put the lid on properly, so first round about, the lid comes off, the carbonara's all over the car, on the seat, under the seat, trim, absolutely everywhere. Being a protective older sister, we went back down to the pizza shop. He's not really confrontational. I went into the pizza shop. I explained what had happened. His car's now going to smell like this forever. They weren't really helpful, didn't want to take accountability. I kept insisting, this is not right. So anyway, they gave me another carbonara and we left. Got in the car and my brother was pretty quiet. It's at that point he said it was actually that other pizza shop I went into.
1: Did you go back, Pauline?
4: No, I couldn't.
0: No,
4: I
0: you can't. No, you can't.
4: I live locally.
0: No.
4: Yeah.
0: No.
4: And
0: no,
4: to
0: you
4: this
0: can't.
4: Day, I feel like I should go back and at least buy something and give them a tip. But, yes. No.
0: Pauline, epic story. Epic story. Thank you very much for sharing that. You have a lovely weekend. Thanks for calling.
4: You too. Thank you. Bye. The Christian O'Connell Show. Up

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0: Christian O'Connell Show. Small thing, big joy. What is it for you? Good morning. Shona Parker just sent me a picture of her new puppy. 10-week-old Grudel puppy, Juno.
1: Oh.
0: Christian, he's very small. He brings humongous joy. That's intern Pete. You know, he is our Grudel puppy.
1: He is.
0: Humongous joy. That is a beautiful-looking dog. We've got one a bit like that. Yours is a lot cuter.
1: Oh.
0: No, he is.
2: Reggie, why is he getting
1: dragged? What's wrong with Reggie?
0: He's called a toy poodle and he looks like a toy. Whenever I have to walk him, sometimes small children will go, oh, look, there's a puppy. And I'm like, that's his actual size.
2: He's full grown.
0: He's 5 years old. He ain't getting any bigger. That's as big as he's going to get. Christian, small thing, big joy.

0: Oh, the saucepan of your dreams. Still yet to see that text. Ever. Christian, my swathing big joy is when I get a complimentary marshmallow with my hot chocolate. Mm. It's the best thing ever. That's from 11-year-old Anton. Oh, I love a hot chocolate. I had one yesterday. I love it how you get the complimentary little surprise gift on top of the marshmallow. You're right. It's lovely. Christian, this is a very different one from 11-year-old boy Anton. Matt, Christian, my small thing big joy when you order a risky cocktail, but you nail it. It's grown up hot chocolate, isn't it?
1: Because they're expensive.
0: Yes.
2: Yeah, you don't want to get it wrong.
0: Peach sake. All right, give it a go. Oh, it's lovely.
1: Ah, yes.
0: And Matt and Parramatta, I don't think it is small thing big joy when you wake up just before the alarm.
1: Oh, that's not
0: nice. Not at 4:11. Yes. Just missed out on 2 minutes of extra sleep, Matt. Small thing big joy, Christian, when you get caught in the rain, but you go home and have a nice hot shower. Mm. David, the best. Someone else saying, hot shower on these cold mornings. But then it's like, you know, you've got to step out there.
1: Yeah.
0: Into that cold bathroom. Yeah. Get changed as quick as you can, wobbling around, dressing yourself. Christian, big joy comes from a long day at work to come home and crack open a packet of Tim Tams straight out of the fridge. You're right.
2: Yes.
0: A slab of Tim Tams, yeah. Swapping big joy, coffee and cannolis on Sunday.
1: Mm.
0: Oh, hello, fancy. Mm. That is very, very fancy. Fancy, you say? Just trying to move my mouse quickly.
3: I'm so fancy.
0: Oh, yeah, I was ready.
1: Seamless. Fancy, you say?
0: Say, hang on a second, someone, VPM.
3: I'm so fancy,
0: you say? Every Sunday after doing the groceries, my husband and I take our two-year-old son to the local Italian patisserie for coffee and cannolis. He's very grown up for a two-year-old. Blimey, Alison, that's nice. That is fancy. Primed. Christian, small thing, big joy for me is when you go to the bathroom at the restaurant, when you come back to the table, it's there.
1: Oh, that is amazing.
0: I never have those powers. I go and I'm peeking around the corner. Is it there yet? And my wife, the moment she disappears, they come running out with the food. Mark, that is a great feeling. I can only imagine. Christian, my small thing, big joy in the morning is first sip of a crisp cold can of Pepsi Max.
1: Oh, wow. What a way to start.
0: That's a hell of a way of maxing out your day, isn't it? I'm not sure. Channy, small thing, big joy. When you go to someone's house and their pet lets you pat them, and the owner says, they don't normally let anyone do that.
2: Mm.
0: And you know, and they know, you're a pet person. I had this yesterday. Someone in reception, you know, they bring their dogs into work sometimes to stop them doing any work. And someone in reception had a dog, and I went down to stroke it, and the lady went, oh, he likes you.
2: Oh.
0: Dogs know dog people.
2: They do, yeah.
0: They smell your dog's on them as well. Mm. Small thing for big joy for me happened this morning at 5 a.m. I was having a cup of tea and some peanut butter on toast. My cat Larry leapt up on the side and started, he does a thing sometimes, happens about once every 2 weeks, when he'll reach up with his nose and he wants to meet my nose.
2: Aww.
0: And we kind of cat-human kiss.
2: Oh.
0: Then I saw

0: what it was really about. One cat eye from Larry was on me. The other one was on the Open Jar peanut butter. And he was like, may I, master, also have some of the amber nectar? I went, you may, Larry.
1: Oh.
2: I'm tired, Grandpa.
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25: It's showtime.
26: Friday. Hello, Amanda.
27: Hi, how are you?
26: Did you know today is the 212th day of the year?
27: Can we not do a countdown to how many days to Christmas and on Monday will be a day closer?
26: Yeah.
27: No,
26: I'm not going to do that. I do have a flashback. When I was in third class in school, and I remember the teacher said to one of the kids in the class, hurry up, I want this done by the year 2000. I remember thinking, and this is in the 70s, how old will I be in the year 2000?
27: What about me? I worked on a show called Beyond 2000.
26: Yeah, and we're well beyond it.
27: Well beyond it. Mm-hmm. We thought we'd be eating space food sticks and flying around with jetpacks. Once a day, someone will still say to me, where's my jetpack?
26: Yeah.
27: Beyond 2000 never promised jetpacks.
26: You did.
27: We didn't. Blame the Jetsons.
26: There's a lot of wacky push bikes, those solar-powered cars.
27: Yeah, and people are still, well, we do have electric cars,
26: yeah,
27: Brendan.
26: Yeah, but not solar-powered
27: The future
26: cars.
27: Has come at us, but not in a way we expected.
26: Okay. General Rye, what he got on the weekend now that the Kingdom of Fools, your play.
28: Yeah, it's all wrapped
26: moderately
28: up.
26: Moderately successful play is finished.
28: Uh-huh. Yeah, I'm playing soccer.
26: Oh, good.
28: Yeah, that's good. That's
27: you
28: fun.
27: Know, why don't you challenge yourself and play soccer in a suit of armour?
28: Oh, yes.
26: Yeah.
27: Combine all your loves.
26: Yeah.
28: Okay. All right, I'll give that a go.
27: He's not going to He hasn't written that idea down in a diary.
26: Friday Field Sessions today. You know who's coming in for FFS?
27: I do, but you tell me.
26: Why?
27: I know.
26: We know.
27: No, you got to say it. Go on, say it.
26: Ian Moss.
27: Yes.
26: Troy Cassidy.
27: Yes.
26: Together at
27: They're
26: last.
27: Going to be touring together. What a thrilling combination
26: of
27: people.
26: I'm beyond excited.
27: Are you?
26: Yes.
27: Beyond 2000 excitement.
26: You know, last week, Eastern Rosellas is going off like nobody's business.
27: We were on Dutch television and we posted it. And even Miles's dad, Joel, said, wow, that's cool. I said, yes, we're riding on the coattails of your seven-year-old son. And we've never been happier.
26: And you're the one that hogged all the footage, the Dutch TV footage. There was like barely a glimpse of Jonesy once again.
27: Even the Dutch know a star when they see one, Brendan. They know a Dutch oven when they see one too.
26: They've got no idea. The Fast Five is here, though. Would you like to play? Of course.

0: It's Jonesy and Amanda driving you home. It's time.
1: How fast can this thing go?
2: Faster than the speed of light.
3: Jonesy and Amanda's
4: Fast Five.
0: When I say it's time, I mean it's time for the Fast Five. Five questions. Can you go all the way and answer all five questions correctly? If you do that, Amanda will say...
5: Your prize today for answering question five correctly, a $300 Woolworths grocery voucher, thanks to Skippy Peanut Butter.
0: Hot damn. Smoother than a fresh jar of Skippy.
5: Who sings that?
0: I know what you're doing.
5: Because you're supposed to say...
0: Oh, Bruno Mars.
5: And I say, let's leave it like that.
0: Okay, and then everyone laughs. Don't they? Everyone, Felix the cat, holds their sides so they don't fall apart.
5: Has anyone's sides ever split from laughing?
0: You know what I find? When any time someone says something's hilarious, it's usually not hilarious. Mm. It's like when people say, oh, that's authentic. Yeah, that's not authentic. That's crap. Susan's in Belfield.
5: Hello, Susan.
6: Hi, how are you?
5: Very well, thank you. Here comes question number one for the Fast Five. What's the most widely spoken variety of Chinese?
6: Mandarin,
5: you got that quickly.
0: Ni hao.
5: It's got appeal. See? Everyone's sides
0: Susan,
5: are splitting.
0: Feel free to laugh at that.
6: Thank you.
5: Yeah. See, that's nicely done, Susan. Jonesy's giving me the pip. Will I keep going?
0: Susan?
5: I'm going to give you a poke in the navel. Will I stop?
6: Go for it.
0: Susan, Susan, please tell her to stop. Let's play Monster Mash.
7: Let's kick off this Monster Mash.
5: Susan, we've mashed two songs together. You will know the songs. See if you can guess them when they're munched like this.

0: Oh, stop it.
1: Jemai Rice, stop it. I can't take it.
2: It almost works, but not quite. What are the songs, Susan?
3: I think it's Major John and Elton John sings the other one.
2: Ryan. Susan. Ryan. Susan may have got there. Yeah,
4: Major John.
2: No. Well, she could have been talked around.
1: Yeah. We're being authentic here, man. Sorry, Susan. You are wrong. Let's see Jenny. She's in Perth.
2: Hello, Jenny.
5: Hey, how are you?
2: Very great. Well. They're two great songs. They don't work so well together. Have a listen. This is

0: I don't like it.
1: What are the songs?
2: It is Rocket Man by Elton John.
1: Yes.
2: And Space Oddity by David Bowie.
1: Space Oddity by David
0: Bowie.
1: Yeah,
0: well, we'll give her that. Rocket
2: Man. Yep.
3: Thank you, Ryan.
1: They should stay in their own lanes.
0: Jenny, Neil the Seal, who's gone viral for his mischievous antics in Tasmania, is what type of seal? A, a southern elephant seal. B, an Australian fur seal. Or C, an Australian sea lion.
1: Have you seen Neil the Seal, Jenny?
0: Neil the Seal.
1: He's massive, and twice a year he visits the shores around Hobart and the beach towns, and they have to...
0: Runs amok.
1: He does run amok, and they try and divert traffic to keep him safe. What kind is he, A, B, or C?
2: I'm going to go B.
1: No, he's not an Australian fur seal.
0: It's a bit like when a manda goes to Tasmania and runs amok.
1: Yeah, they have to put out traffic cones, keep me safe.
0: Isn't it to keep the people safe from you?
1: It can go either way, Brendan.
0: We are into the Fast Five. Neil the Seal, who's gone viral for his mischievous antics in Tasmania, is what type of seal? Is he a southern elephant seal or a Australian sea lion?
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0: Hello, it's Jonesy and Amanda driving you home this Friday afternoon.
1: How fast can this thing go?
2: Faster than the speed of light.
3: Jonesy and Amanda's
2: Fast Five.
4: We have been talking about Neil the Seal. You may have seen Neil on television. He's gone viral for his mischievous antics in Tasmania. They have to put traffic cones up to make sure the traffic goes around him.
0: I liken it to when you were on the Rantan in Tasmania. You'll see Amanda around the Drunken Admiral in Hobart.
4: That's a very nice place,
0: that
4: actually.
0: Is a, get the chowder. That
4: very
0: is the
4: nice.
0: Best chowder you'll ever eat in your
4: the
0: life.
4: The question here is going to Shari in Dayton. Hello, Shari.
5: Hello.
0: Shari.
4: The question is, Neil the Seal, what type of seal is Neil? A, a southern elephant seal, or C, an Australian sea lion?
5: A southern elephant seal.
4: He is a southern elephant seal.
0: So, well, the backstory there, when does he come into Tasmania?
4: Well, they say that twice a year he visits the shores around Hobart.
0: Yep.
4: The Clarence City Council has spent more than $30,000 on traffic management and repairs during his recent stay at 7 Mile Beach. He's become a bit of a tourist attraction.
0: Yeah, well, maybe they should make hay while the sun shines. You know, people can, you know, maybe pay some money to have a look at Neil the Seal.
4: Oh, right. Collect money to go and look at Neil the Seal. They're already spending $30,000 on traffic management.
0: Oh, okay.
4: It should be a free to come and look at Neil.
0: If you want to wallow around.
4: Yeah, go and do it.
0: In British towns and cities in the 19th century, Shari, what was the job of a knocker-upper? What did they do? Knocker-upper.
5: I'm going to guess maybe, like a lump.
4: Sorry, Shari.
0: You know, we would have, we just don't have all day. I'm sorry. Lance is in Garbutt.
4: Hi, Lance.
6: Hi, how's it going?
0: Good,
4: very
0: thanks,
4: well,
0: Lance.
4: Thank you. So this was in the Industrial Revolution, the early years of such, when people had to get up. Oh, I don't want to give too much away.
0: Yeah.
4: People had to get to their jobs. So in British towns and cities, what was the job of the knocker-upper?
6: Wake people up.
4: Yeah, yeah. He had a big stick, or he or she used large poles or batons, pea shooters sometimes, to get to the bedroom windows and wake people up for work. They'd tap on them or knock on them.
0: Maybe
4: from the ground.
0: Is this something we could bring back? Someone that goes around like your local gym. Knocking up.
4: You know, well, Jim's knocking up. Do hotels still have the wake-up service, or does everyone have their own phones these days?
0: I don't know. Lance, can you answer that?
6: I think they do, I have heard that they still do.
4: Okay.
6: Like you can ring and book taxis for the next day and that.
4: Yeah, you can say, can you phone me and wake me up?
0: I haven't rung and booked a taxi for 1,000 years.
4: Mm. And when's the last time you booked a wake-up call to get home in time for, I won't say anything. Okay. Question number 5. This is for you, Lance.
0: Lance, you're
4: here
0: all in.
4: Here we go.
0: Here we go.
4: Troy Cassidaly is touring later this year with which founding member of Cold Chisel for the Together Alone tour? So you'll have Troy. Who did you say?
6: Ian Moss.
4: Ian Moss.
0: You knew it, Lance. You knew it. And today, Friday Feels Session, we will see those two boys in this studio.
4: I'm excited to see what they do together.
0: I'm saying, what song would you like to see them do together, Lance?
6: Flame Tree.
0: Yeah, Flame Trees. Oh, hang on. I thought you were going to say Islands in the Stream. No.
4: What?
0: No.
4: Or Don't Go Breaking My Heart.
0: I was hoping for Bow River.
4: Well, we'll see. We'll see. But Troy Cassidaly and Ian Moss will be here in this very studio later in the show.
0: Lance, what about you? Congratulations. A big wake-up call for you. A $300 Woolworths grocery voucher. Thanks to Skippy Peanut Butter. Lance.
6: Thanks very much, guys.
4: Lance,
0: smoother
4: you are welcome.
0: Smoother fresh jar of Skippy is our Lance. Thank you, mate. Have a good weekend. Fast Five, if you ever want to play, jonesyandamanda.com.au.
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11: 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In Ukraine, nowhere is safe. The brutal war is robbing men, women and children of a future. 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
14: Breaking the rules, but never the vibe.

0: good guys and the bad guys mm-hmm. are. I can't follow the plot lines. But yes, by and large, I do.
1: When I was a kid, my first James Bond movie that I saw at the movies was Moonraker mm. with Roger Moore. Mm. And I went and I loved it so much, I got the book. And the book is very provocative. There's some really...
0: Saucy?
1: Yeah,
0: very. Has it off with everyone?
1: Well, yeah, as you would imagine in the movie, but it's quite detailed.
0: Well, they couldn't do that with Roger Moore. He was,
1: no.
0: He was, you know, as he got older, people were saying, is he wearing a roll neck jumper or is that his neck? He wasn't the... He was suave without being sexual.
1: Yeah, he was good.
0: Whereas, you know, the more recent James Bonds have been yeah. full-on sexual. Sean Connery, sexual.
1: He was very, you know, money-penny and pushy. But what I liked about Ian Fleming's writing was he sold it so well. And so in reading Moonraker, I started just reading a bunch of other Ian Fleming books. And this just came up in my algorithm just recently, what Ian Fleming used to do when he'd go writing. So when he was writing from Dr. No up to Moonraker and all that.
0: He'd say to his wife, it's research, sweetheart.
1: It's research. So he'd go to his place in the Bahamas or Bermuda or some sort of place like that over the 25th parallel. And then this is what his routine was when he was working.
0: I'm ready. What time would he get up in the morning?
1: He'd get up at 7:30 a.m. in the mm-hmm. morning, Amanda. He'd get up with the birds and bathe.
0: And then they'd head home.
1: And bathe in the ocean. Then back for breakfast, scrambled eggs, and sit in the garden till 10 a.m. 10 a.m., sit down and write 1,500 words without looking back.
0: Is that a lot? That's not much, is it? 1,500?
1: No, not really, no.
0: It's the school assignment.
1: When I wrote 50 Shades of 50, the book that I wrote just in time for Christmas this year, that I was writing probably 5,000 words a day.
0: Mm, took you 2 days to write it.
1: What are you saying?
0: No, nothing. Keep
1: going. Well, hang on, your book,
0: keep
1: you
0: going.
1: Took 7 years
0: keep
1: to
0: going,
1: write it.
0: Keep going, keep going.
1: Should be longer than Homer's Iliad.
0: It's true. When I started, my children's ages were like 2 and 4. When I finished, they were teenagers.
1: They had mortgages and tax bills. After he's done that, 12:15, snorkel around the bay.
0: It's very specific.
1: Looking for lobsters.
0: Oh, okay.
1: Then come back and have a couple of pink gins with lunch.
0: What time's all this?
1: That's at 12:15.
0: Okay.
1: Then from 2:30 to 4 p.m., a siesta. Then 4 p.m., when he wakes, sit in the garden for an hour, then go for another swim. What is he, a mermaid?
0: So only just 1,500 words a day.
1: Hang on a minute. 5 p.m. writes
0: 5:10.
1: Rob writes another 500 words, number the pages, put them in a folder, and have a couple of powerful drinks. 7 p.m. dinner and Scrabble with his wife, Anne. 10 p.m. to bed.
0: So he writes 2,000 words a day. How
1: yep.
0: many words are in a James Bond novel?
1: Well, the aforementioned 50 Shades of 50, 70,000 words.
0: If he only does 2,000 a day, yeah. he must take
1: but, you
0: ages
1: know,
0: to write
1: what he
0: a
1: does,
0: book.
1: He'd write here, okay, kill baddie here, be a big misogyno here,
0: yeah,
1: drink but, some martini yeah, here.
0: Off to get some lobster.
1: Yeah, he did that for a long time and he lived to the ripe old age of 56.
0: Oh, okay. Really?
1: Yeah. He used to smoke 70 cigarettes a day.
0: Where was the time for that? That garden must have been filled with cigarette butts.
1: And he'd drink heavily. But he had a good innings. Died with a smile on his face. Money, money.
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0: Hello, it's Jonesy and Amanda driving you home this Friday, the 31st of July, last day of July.
1: It'd be interesting, wouldn't it, when if you're a historian, looking back, or if you're living in a piece of time of history and you could hear what historians were saying about it, you go, what are they talking about?
0: Well, why did they have giant utensils on the wall? Were they giants?
1: This is the interesting thing. There's a comedian called Jake Lambert. You and I have interviewed him before.
0: Yes.
1: He's English. He's hilarious. I love him. He's been on his Instagram looking at what future historians would make of a typical home from 2026. It's brilliant.
2: So this giant clock on the wall is how people back then would have been able to tell the time. And even though a lot of the world was digital, it appears they were still using Roman numerals. But we're not entirely sure why. We do also understand that they were aware that the world operated on different time zones. However, records suggest they did also believe that it was in fact always 5 o'clock somewhere. So this black screen on the wall was known as a television. And we believe people would have paid a lot of money to have one that had the clearest image possible. But despite this, people mainly listened to it while staring at smaller screens in their hands. So these devices were a very important part of society. And we believe people spent more time with these than they did with their own friends and family. Now, archaeologists also believe it was actually illegal for people to throw away the box they came in, but we're not entirely sure why. Okay.
0: It's like all those signs we've got around my house, like that sign that says eat. It just says eat and you can move the letters around.
1: Do you put them into the toilet?
0: I like moving around so it just says T.
1: Well, that's better.
0: Or ETA in the toilet.
1: And what is your ETA exactly? Give it 20.
0: I might be some time.
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4: 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Bad, bad Amanda.
5: All right, I got to see Jonesy.
1: And the virile Jonesy.
6: What a creep. I've heard them describe him as a drunken idiot.
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8: Yeah, okay.
9: Out of the way, Dobie.
10: Jonesy and Amanda, those are names that you would never forget.
11: It's showtime.
12: Hola, amigo.
3: Dave Thornton.
12: Oh, funny guy.
3: I love him. He's one of my favourite Australian comedians.
12: Dave Hughes in person.
3: Oh, Dave Hughes is brilliant.
12: He's been doing it for years, but it's just so rough.
3: So good.
12: These days.
13: I get some milk for Hughesy. Oh, there's none here. I reckon Elbow's taking the milk.
3: Brilliant.
12: Just
3: but I saw a social media post he did the other day. At this time of year, I think it rings true for a lot of people. I'll say no more until we get to it because I think it's going to be a whip poll.
12: Okay. Okay. Someone came up to me in the street the other day and said, Jonesy, what happened to the big fact?
3: Oh, I don't believe a word of that. Big fact means factual. I don't believe a word of any of this.
12: I've got a big fact that's right in your wheelhouse.
3: Okay. Well, I'm happy to hear it.
12: That's coming up for you next.
14: Bundabergs.

0: It's Jonesy and Amanda driving you home this Friday, the last day of July. Can you believe it?
1: Wow, it is too.
0: Did you want a big fact? Is that what you were saying?
1: No.
0: You said.
1: No, I never said.
0: No, hang on a minute.
1: I didn't say it.
0: You just said.
1: No, I never said.
0: You just said.
1: Hook me up to a lie detector. I never said it.
0: Why? You've already got electrodes attached.
1: I've just come in with them attached just in case you're going to say I said it when I never said it.
0: You said you wanted a big fact. And I'm happy to provide such things.
2: Jonesy's brain was resting in a hot, dense state, but then he came up with the idea of the big fact.
3: Wait.
2: Charlie Chaplin, rats and cheese and Japanese vending machines, aeroplanes in Africa are in a mess, a disaster. Math, science, history, none of it will ever be included here in Jonesy's big fact.
1: I never asked for it.
0: You'll like this.
1: Okay, I'm ready.
0: Do you like whales?
1: Yes, I do.
0: I'm not talking about rich guys at the casino, although you do tend to like those guys. Mm-hmm. A blue whale's anus can stretch to approximately 3.5 feet. But I'm going to just poo-poo this a little bit because the blue whale is now extinct because the dudes went hunting and whaling and they never came back.
1: So what are you poo-pooing?
0: Well,
1: the stat.
0: Because there's no whale left.
1: Oh, to analyse.
0: Yeah, so this 3.5 feet business might not, that's just an estimation. Like many large mammals, a blue whale's digestive tract is capable of expanding to allow waste to pass, like all of us. But the claims about how big it would be fully stretched.
1: Right. We can't measure it with modern science.
0: No.
1: Extinct. Do you think we got that figure because someone went whaling and Shorty got caught at the wrong end of things and they figured, oh, he's about 3 feet, so wow, that's interesting.
0: Have a word to Jonah. There's Jonah. Someone's got, okay.
1: How big do you reckon it was, Jonah?
0: Jonah, 3 cubits? Somebody hose Jonah off, please.
2: Math, science, history, none of it will ever be included here in Jonesy's Big Fact.
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0: Hello there, it's Jonesy and Amanda driving you home this Friday afternoon.
1: I love the comedian Dave Thornton. Do you know Dave Thornton?
0: His Husey impersonations are extraordinary.
1: He said he's been doing those Husey impersonations for years and he's had to stop recently because people think he's only just started it when Husey's become a little unhinged. But no, I've been doing them for years. But he articulated something perfectly that I saw him talk about the other day.
2: Hey, in all honesty, are we still doing hankies? Just walk past a guy, let rip on the bugle, a cloth full of mucus. Ugh. And stuffs it in his pocket, just sitting there festering like some bat soup in Wuhan. Oh, I understand your nose is running. Use a tissue. Maybe you can't dispose of it straight away. You put it in your pocket for a little bit. And then at your earliest convenience, you put it in the bin. We don't do this with any other body waste. No one who's got a little bit of IBS is like, oh, what? Yeah, I just carry around my askerchief and needs a bit of a wipe. Who knows? We'll see how it goes.
1: Brendan, do you use a hanky?
0: No. I feel that's a domain for the generation above me.
1: Is it the generation above you, or is it being reintroduced by people who, cloth nappies, for example, who see the wastage of paper?
0: I like to recycle. Peter Garrett's probably going to be walking around with a hanky because he's right into that.
1: You know, yeah, I wonder if a younger generation are honking on the nose bugle.
0: No, you don't see that. Gen Y Rye. You're the young generation.
3: No, absolutely not.
0: And because in the old days, the boomers, they didn't have tissues. You know, you didn't have that convenience.
1: No, when we grew up, we didn't have a box of tissues. No, that's quite right.
0: Yeah.
1: So, I think my brother might use a hanky, I think.
0: See, Cameron, he definitely uses a hanky.
1: But have I ever seen you blow your nose?
0: No.
1: Do you refuse?
0: No, I don't. That's why I suffer the sinus. No, that's why I'm always clear of nasal passage because...
1: Because you go in the surf every day.
0: I go to the surf.
1: That is your spittoon.
0: Yeah. No, I've got the old school Sudafed. Yeah. You give me one of those Sudafeds. None of that fenylprene junk. The old
1: fenylprene,
0: school.
1: Fenylprene? Isn't that the stuff that's made of wetsuits? That wetsuits are made of?
0: That's neoprene.
1: Neoprene. Okay.
0: Fenylprene is just a con.
1: Right.
0: Ask for it by name. Say, I want some old school bikey speed. And they'll ask to see your
1: next
0: license.
1: Minute you're tasered. It's a delicious experience. Well, I think it's the middle of winter.
0: Yeah.
1: People have got colds. I had a cold just the other day. Let's put it to a whip poll.
0: Well, I was about to say, we just did it as a pub test. Did you not remember that?
1: No.
0: But what do you mean?
1: Brendan, that was the pub test. That's the arbiter of what people think when they're in the pub. This is the arbiter of what people think when they're being whipped.
0: Oh, don't do this
1: Let's
0: to me.
1: Do it.
0: You're doing me to me.
1: The whip poll. Hankies. Okay, yes. Hankies, yes or no?
0: No dice from J-Dog.
1: All right. Hankies, yes or no? What do you think?
0: We'd love to hear from you.
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0: Hello there, it's Jonesy Demanda driving you home. The Whip Poll, it's the arbiter of what people in the community think about any given subject. And today, this comes from Dave Thornton.
1: Hey, in all honesty, are we still doing hankies? Just walk past a guy, let rip on the bugle, a cloth full of mucus.
0: Okay.
2: And then he says,
0: overly descriptive.
2: But then as he says, you put it in your pocket and carry it around for the rest of the day and it goes into a washing machine with all your other washing.
0: I think it's for the generation above me. When I was a kid, my grandfather had a hanky, but always handy. You know, if you got a card or something like that, or you had to attend to some sort of thing.
2: But they also blew their noses on them.
0: Yeah, yeah.
2: And by and large, it was the women that did the washing in those days. So just mank.
0: The Whip Poll. Jake of Campbelltown. Hello, Jake.
3: Hello. How are we?
0: Great.
2: Jake, hankies, yes or no?
3: Absolutely not. Ever since COVID, they've gone out of fashion, but also a giant turn off. Like, if I see you whip out a wanky, no good.
2: And what about if I whip out a wanky? You happy with that?
0: Jake, thank you. Good work.
2: I think that should be the only call we take.
0: Whip out a wanky. No, we have to dive deeper. Thank you, Jake. Sarah is in Ballajura. Hello, Sarah.
4: Hello.
2: Hello. Sarah. What do you think of hankies? Yes or no?
4: Definitely no.
0: No.
4: Jake said, ever since COVID, I'm sorry, isn't it an olden day thing? I have not known someone to own a hanky since my grandfather's day. So
2: it's interesting, isn't it?
4: No.
2: But I wonder if in COVID, it wasn't nice to leave tissues around. So I thought people may have gone back to hankies.
0: It's true. Sarah, would you whip out a wanky as well?
4: Possibly no.
0: Thank you, Sarah.
2: You have delightful giggles, Sarah.
0: Ben has joined us in Baronia.
2: Hello, Ben.
5: Hello, what's going on? I'm the last comment.
0: I know. Whip out a wanky.
2: Or what would you like to do with a hanky instead?
5: Just not use it.
2: Yeah. Man. Are you a tissue man?
5: Yeah, or just, you know, use your arm.
0: Okay.
2: I hope we're talking about a sneeze and not a nose honk.
0: Loz is on the Sunshine Coast.
2: Hello, Loz.
6: Hello, Jonesy and Amanda.
2: Hello. Loz. What do you think of hankies, yes or no?
6: Jonesy and Amanda, hankies, a big, fat no-no. They give me the ick. They're yuck. Who wants to blow into something, then stick it in either your bra or your pocket?
2: And also, I think about the washing afterwards.
0: Yeah,
2: it just gets put in your washing with your clothes. Mate,
0: your wife who's doing all that washing.
2: Oh, Brendan, please. Think of your wife doing the washing. What a modern man.
0: Peter's in St Kilda.
2: Hello, Pete. Hankies, yes or no?
7: Nothing wrong with a bit of goo in the pocket. It's fine as long as it's not doesn't start seeping through the jeans at the same time.
2: Okay.
0: You're not going to take this
2: okay,
0: seriously.
2: Thank you, Pete.
0: And what's with everyone being so descriptive? And we'll wrap this up with Penny in Sylvania. Hello,
2: Hi, Penny.
8: Hey, how you guys going?
0: We're okay.
2: Hankies, yes or no?
8: Hell no, that is nasty.
0: Okay.
2: It is nasty. And what about whipping out a wanky?
8: All for that.
0: Oh, you're all for that. Have a good weekend. Well, thank you for joining us on the Whip Poll. You can comment on our socials, Jonesy and Amanda, on Instagram.
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0: The census is coming up again this year. Can you believe it?
1: On August 11, and it's not just a form that people fill out every 5 years. It's a deeper dive into understanding how we live, who we are, how our communities are changing. Mm-hmm. So we thought today we'd look back at another census year, the year of 2006.
0: Let's flash back to 2006. I want some hardcore stats. How many people lived here?
1: In 2006, there were almost 20 million people in Australia.
0: Wow.
1: The median age was 37.
0: You know, 2006, I was 37.
1: Were you?
0: Yeah. What are the chances?
1: How very median of you. The median weekly rent, $190.
0: Wow. What were we doing back in 2006? I can tell you it was the second year of our radio show.
1: Really? Were we playing Roxette?
0: We'd, yeah. But we also caught up with brand new James Bond guy, Daniel Craig.
2: As franchises go, this is a pretty good one. It was either this or Police Academy films you were saying last time.
3: That's so right. You remembered. Thank you.
2: Yeah. Yeah.
4: Unfortunately, well, Daniel did say to us he wasn't interested in our suggestion for the Police Academy franchise. I still think it's called Steve Guttenberg's Return.
3: Right.
4: He's up for it.
3: I think you should pitch it. It's obviously not me. I'm the wrong person to pitch it to, but I'm sure somebody would listen to you.
2: Excellent. But would you be in it?
3: No.
0: Every interview we've ever had with him has been great. What about great? Let's talk about the music of 2006.
1: What was it? What did we have? Give me the top five.
0: This. Oh, I wish I was a punk rocker. That was number one, Sandy Tom.
1: Wow.
0: I wish I was a punk rocker with flowers in my hair. Remember that?
1: Not really.
0: Okay, what about this?
5: That's right. Don't get out, but your mama gave you hot. Let my baseline make your brain juice.
1: I like it, but I don't remember it.
0: You don't remember Flaunting?
1: No.
0: Hint. Okay, what about this?
6: I'm on tonight, you know my
0: Shakira.
6: Right, I'm starting to feel you
0: too. Okay, what about this?
7: Go ahead, be gone with it.
8: Go to the bed.
7: Go ahead, be gone with it.
0: JT. Ahead, gone with it. And I love this.
1: Technology-wise, the Nintendo released the Wii.
0: Oh,
1: I've done that every half hour.
0: You know, we had the Wii and my kids made me a bit more portly than I actually am.
1: And you know what?
0: For my avatar.
1: These days, when you look at it, it looks pretty good. But what was interesting, then we went into lockdown. No one, and everyone was looking to exercise at home. No one went back to the Wii. The Wii, I think, was relatively short-lived.
0: And that's the thing with looking back, there are so many highlights from the year 2006. We know so much about who we are and what shaped us all thanks to the census of 2006. It's a snapshot of who we are and how we are changing.
1: Yeah, and that's why we need to hear from everyone to help plan for Australia's future. So the census is coming this August and every answer matters.
0: In partnership with the Australian Bureau of Statistics.
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0: Top of the afternoon to you, the Friday Feels Sessions, and I'm just, I am so besides myself because these two virtuosos are about to join us in the studio. They're outside at the moment just noodling with their guitars.
1: And these are guys that we know as individual musicians, but they're going to pool their resources to give us something incredible.
0: Let's just open the door, Ryan. Let's just have a listen.
19: No.
1: It's exciting!
0: Friday Field Sessions, Ian Moss, Troy Cassadaly, joining us next.
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0: It's Jonesy and Amanda driving you home this Friday afternoon. It's time.
1: It's time for our Friday feel sessions. And what do you get when you mix cold chisel with country charm? You get two legends in the form of Ian Moss and Troy Cassadaly. The pair are hitting the road once again with a hugely popular, hugely successful Together Alone tour, bringing decades of songs, of stories, of soul. But before they do any of that, they are joining us here now. Ian and Troy, hello.
2: Here it is.
3: Hello.
2: Of course we're joining you here. It's great to see you.
1: How great is this? I assume the two of you have known each other and crossed paths for decades.
4: Oh, a couple.
5: Well,
4: we've kind of heard of each other for some time. But
2: did a lot of talking. Did a lot of talking backstage, didn't we?
4: Yeah, true. And then finally sort of met up and did some recording in about 2009, 2010. Troy will tell you all about that.
2: Oh, look. I got Don Walker to come up to play some piano and sing on a track for me, and he's brought this fella here along with him as a tag along. And I was looking through the window.
1: Plus one.
2: Yeah, I'm going, did he bring Mossy with him? What's the go? And I sort of was singing a song, and I was doing Dark End of the Street, because Nash Chambers and I were doing this beautiful old covers record. And then I can hear this beautiful harmony coming through the talkback, and I said, is that Ian now singing on my track? I said, can you please ask him to come in here and sing on it for real? So that's where we first met, actually, like officially. So when we're face-to-face singing harmonies to Dark End of the Street, and next thing you know, we're on the road together.
4: Yeah, there's a beautiful bluesy voice coming out through the monitors and said, I've got to get in on this. I pulled out my AR-15 and forced my way in.
2: And said, let me in.
1: And do your other boyfriends mind? Are you breaking anyone's friendships? There's always an etiquette as to how two people, you know, band members and things, of how you're allowed to hang out together.
2: Right. Well, you know, I think no one's getting jealous here.
1: Okay.
2: I think Ian and I just really love to play, and I think it's one of those things where we, you know, when you look at people play together, there's nowhere to hide behind a couple of acoustic guitars. So there's a lot of bonding over that. Really, really love it. So we just really enjoy just being able to get out there and make a noise.
0: Yeah. And I know that you guys, like Ian, you just love guitars, and Troy, you love guitars. Do you guys just have a big guitar off where you go, I've got this one. No, well, I've got this one.
4: And I just bought this pedal this week.
0: And that's the pedals. How many pedals can Mossy have?
4: Never enough.
0: Never enough pedals.
2: Never enough.
4: No guitar. That's a silly question to ask. Any guitar player.
2: Absolutely. And we're just the same. And we're always asking a question.
0: Yeah.
2: Like we'll be up late at night going, hey, have you tried this? And Ian will go, no, have you tried this?
0: Yep.
2: It's like it's back and forth. It's right. Great.
1: And this must be very gratifying, because I know that you did an original tour, the two of you, and the response was so incredible that you're now going to make it bigger.
2: Yeah.
4: Exactly. Yeah, that's the plan.
2: But it's nice when you get a demand and people start actually complaining about saying, what about our cities?
1: Yeah.
2: So we're looking forward to that too, eh, mate?
4: Well, absolutely, yeah. We start that in February next year.
2: February next year, yeah.
0: Well, you're starting it today as a bit of a warm-up, I guess.
4: Yeah,
0: so part of the Friday Feels sessions, we've had many artists and now we've got you guys. So you're not going to muck this up. I'm not putting any pressure on you. It's going to be fantastic.
2: I would hope not.
0: I can feel it.
1: But you have an incredible body of work, let's just say, between the two of you. So what song?
4: I thought we were going to stop it. You have an incredible body.
2: You could have walked out then.
4: Yeah, thank you.
1: Die happy.
0: He works out. He's got a great body.
1: But how do you choose? We've got one song. What are you going to choose?
4: Oh, we've got this. We're going to do one about, rivers. River works so well in a song title.
2: Yeah, it does.
0: Yeah.
1: And Yellow River.
2: Unknown song.
4: Moon River.
2: We thought we should just have a crack at.
0: Yellow River. You're going to do Yellow River. Oh, please. Yeah. We'd love to hear that. I would say what we're getting at is Bow River.
1: Oh, can it be Bow River?
2: Look at that.
4: All right, just this one.
0: Okay, well, I'll tell you what. Let's just take a break. We'll come back.
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8: 4BE

0: It's Jonesy and Amanda driving you home. The Friday Feels Sessions, and we are just as excited as anything.
1: We are joined by two of the greats. We are joined by Ian Moss and Troy Cassidaly.
0: Yeah.
1: Obviously, have known each other for many years, coming from different musical backgrounds. I cannot wait to hear you guys sing together.
0: We've just had a bit of a warm-up there. Just watching you guys just do a little bit of a warm-up together, it just gave me chills.
2: Just enough to scare everybody.
0: You know, I think it needs more pedals. I think we need more pedals, Mossy.
3: And more amps.
0: Can we get more amps and more pedals? So without any further ado.
2: More cowbell.
0: Without any further ado, Ian Moss, Troy Cassidaly, Bow River. Whoa.

0: know you.
1: Whoa. Wow, I've got goosebumps. What a privilege it was to hear that.
0: That just happened.
2: That's what I get to play with each night.
0: Man.
1: Wow, but to watch the two of you, your beautiful voices, your beautiful guitar work, what a privilege that was, and thank you.
0: I'm all pricked up.
1: Oh, me too. I'm just all... That was so amazing.
0: For tickets and tour information, head to troycasadaly.com or ianmoss.com.au. You've got an AU on the end of one of your
2: choices.
0: I think
2: there's an AU there. There's somewhere.
0: An AU. AU, but you blokes.
2: Can we just say thanks for getting us in? It's such a pleasure to see you two human beings, as usual.
1: This was such a treat for us.
2: I hope
1: and
2: you didn't scare
1: you.
2: Anyone on the drive home.
0: Friday Feel Sessions.
1: People will be
0: Ian
1: singing
0: Moss,
1: in their cars.
0: Troy Casadaly, thank you.
3: 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The Big Breakfast with Vic.
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0: Here it is. 10 questions, 60 seconds on the clock. You can pass if you don't know an answer. We'll come back to that question if time permits. You get all the questions right, $1,000.
5: And you can leave with $1,000 or, like Zoe did last week, you can play on with a bonus question. It's double or nothing, and she walked away with $2,000.
0: Bonnie of Mandurah, this could be you.
6: It could be.
0: This is your time, Bonnie.
6: Cool, awesome. Thanks, guys.
5: All right, Bonnie. Now, as we say, if you're not sure, say pass because we may have time to come back, all right?
6: Okay, cool.
5: Bonnie, good luck because here we go. Here comes question number one. What is my first name?
6: Amanda.
5: Question two. What type of fish was Nemo?
6: Clownfish.
5: Question three. How many sides are there on a dice?
6: Six.
5: Question four. What's the predominant language of New Zealand?
6: Maori?
5: Oh. And you pronounced it beautifully. It's English. That's still their predominant language.
0: Yeah, Bonnie.
5: Oh, plops, Bonnie.
0: And I liked when you counted out all the sides of the dice.
5: It's like you had one in your hand and we caught you at some gambling saloon.
0: Bonnie, you wandering around with dice in your pocket? Or at least hanging from the rearview mirror. Bonnie, thank you.
6: That's okay. Thank you too, guys. Have a great day.
5: Have a good weekend.
0: You can also register if you'd like Bonnie has done, jonesyandamanda.com.au to play Instagram. It'll be back on Monday.
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0: It's Jonesy and Amanda driving you home. We straddle many medias on this radio show, don't we?
1: Many, many medias. And Jenna, our social media guru, is across all of them.
0: She has to be across our gusset.
1: Sure. Whatever you think.
0: Yep.
1: She's here front and centre today for this. Her name is-

0: single.
1: What's poppin', hun?
2: So it's been a huge week across the Jonesy and Amanda socials once again, and it all started when Isabel Klee announced the passing of her beloved dog, Simon.
3: Mm. I still can't hear it without wanting to cry.
2: Yes. So yeah. Simon was the inspiration behind her popular social media account, Simon Sits. And Amanda, your beautiful reflection of the passing resonated with thousands of people, with our video reaching close to 2 million people around the world.
3: Well, this is the thing. So many people have responded to Simon's story, but also it makes you think about your own dog, about rescue dogs, about the joy of love, of redemption, because all those beautiful dogs that Simon healed.
2: Absolutely.
3: There were so many parts of that story that have moved people.
2: Absolutely. And Jenny on Instagram wrote, I follow this account too, but listening to Amanda talking about Simon through tears was the end of me. I had to make a hasty exit from work.
3: Oh, yeah. Mm. I can absolutely imagine. Yep. Every time I think about it, I feel like having a giant weep.
2: Definitely. Yep. Well, Virginia added, I tried multiple times this week to just scroll past the post about Simon because I couldn't handle the grief. All I could think of was my own senior dog's mortality and how I will function when it is their time to go. Mm. Simon was only 7 years old, and that's just not enough time to spend with such a special boy.
3: Oh. Oh.
1: One wonders how Barnaby Joyce would go mourning a dog.
4: Sit down!
3: I think he finds it a lot easier than the rest of us.
2: Yes. Another hugely popular post was our response to Monday's Oz Alert emergency test alarm.
1: Ah, the Oz Alert. I got forgotten
3: how it was like a year ago.
1: How did it go again? That's right. And then there's the Barnaby Joyce version.
4: Sit down!
2: So we asked where you were when the alarm went off, and thousands responded. It really resonated with a lot of people. So Avril responded, I was working in a large supermarket. Alert was nowhere near as loud as I thought it would be. Unlikely that those with hearing loss would hear it.
3: Oh.
2: But it was Ashley's comment that really got to me. So I was working in a dementia unit, toileting a resident. The resident asked, who won the Melbourne Cup?
3: Sounds like it won by a nose.
1: Far left.
2: On another note, yes, it's time for Digital Jenners.
3: Oh, who has won this week?
2: So this is where I choose my favourite contributor of the week, who will receive a bespoke tin hat made by Amanda.
1: Wow.
2: And we could have given it to Jake and his thoughts on hankies during today's whip poll.
1: Yeah.
5: Hello, how are we?
1: Great.
3: Jake, hankies, yes or no?
5: Absolutely not. Ever since COVID, they've gone out of fashion, but also a giant turn off. Like, if I see you whip out a wanky, <a
1: hanky. laughs> No good.
3: No good. No good.
2: But I'm going to give it to Jennifer from Como, who on Wednesday played our Fast Five. And when we asked her to continue singing John Denver's Take Me Home Country Roads, we got this.
6: West Virginia mountain mama, take me home, country road.
1: Voice of an angel.
3: It's been a hell of a week.
1: What a week. I have to whip out a wanky.
3: Thank you, Jenna.
1: Thank you. I like to call her on social media dipstick model when she's single. And on that note,
7: righto, you two. That's enough.
3: Have a good weekend, everybody.
1: Indeed.
3: If you'd like to hear more of this, and why would you, head to jonesyandamanda.com.au.
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7: Good morning. I hope you're doing well. It's a partly cloudy Monday today with a top of 23 degrees. Staying partly cloudy over the next couple of days with tops of 25 tomorrow and Wednesday. For Nexus Pools, the best pools in Bundy, today's UV reading is 6, which is high. So remember to slip, slop, slap, seek and slide.
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7: Good morning. I hope you're doing well. It's a partly cloudy Monday today with a top of 23 degrees, staying partly cloudy over the next couple of days with tops of 25 tomorrow and Wednesday. 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

0: Well, a very good morning to you. Happy Monday. It's Vicky here to get you started on a brand new week. 20 to 6, we are live and local with the Big Brekkie Show. Less screen time, more me time with Can-Am and Sea-Doo at Bundaberg Power Sports opposite Norville Pool on Enterprise Street. Got a couple of special guests this morning. Going to be having a chat to Mayor Helen Blackburn on the show. You still got a little bit of time to post any queries that you might have on our Facebook post to raise with her this morning. And of course, Hidden Histories with the Bundaberg Historical Society. That'll be after 7 o'clock. And our secret sound, I'm going to be bringing in a new clue to help you along the way with this one. After 8, right here on The Big Brekkie, we are your leaders in local on 4BU.
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0: 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And speaking of which, up next we've got Monday Motivation, a little bit of a tip or two to really get you started on the right foot for the workday ahead. Before that, though, local news. There has been a crash in Bundy and a man has been charged. More on that in just a moment. It's the Big Brekkie and we are your leaders in local on 4BU.
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4: Good morning, Naomi Lynch here with your local news first. A man's been charged over a crash in Bundy. Police say a Mazda 3 collided with a Toyota Hilux at the corner of Wunduma Street and Brannion Street just before 5pm on Friday. The driver of the ute was flown to Brisbane with life-threatening injuries. The other driver allegedly fled on foot, with officers arresting a 36-year-old Bundaberg West man a short time later. He was taken to Bundy Hospital with minor injuries and has since been charged with dangerous operation of a vehicle while under the influence and five other offences, including driving unlicensed and uninsured. The first month of new e-mobility device laws has already seen police seize 240 e-scooters or e-bikes and issue nearly 1,000 fines across Queensland. The new laws began on July 1, aiming to crack down on things like speeding, drink riding, unsafe behaviour and also allow police to seize illegal devices. In the Wide Bay Burnett, officers have confiscated 27 non-compliant e-bikes, dished out 33 fines and charged one drink rider. Bundaberg and Hinkler pineapple growers say their industry could be put at risk by a proposal to allow overseas imports from India and Indonesia. Local farmers warn new pests like mealybugs and scale insects could devastate crops with no chemicals available here to control them. Growers say the competition could also impact farmers' livelihoods.
5: I think we only buy 70 pineapples a year. If half of them are imported, well, it means lots of jobs are lost.
4: Pineapple Growers Association Chair Scott Maxwell on 7 there. And drivers are being urged to slow down as Rural Road Safety Month begins. New research shows 906 people were killed on Australia's rural roads last year, while more than a quarter of motorists wrongly believe country roads are safer than city streets. 45 people have been killed across the North Coast police region so far this year. Australian Road Safety Foundation founder Russell White says too many drivers are prepared to take risks on regional roads.
6: More than half of the Australian drivers we surveyed admit to breaking a road rule on a country road, and the most common excuse wasn't distraction or fatigue, it was that they simply decided that it was safe to take that risk. And when the consequences of that choice could be life or death, that's simply not good enough.
3: National news now.
7: Hi there, I'm Matt McDonald. Australia's entered the Commonwealth Games in Glasgow on a high with five more gold medals on the final day. Our teams won the men's and women's para bowls pairs. Three more gold came at the velodrome with Alyssa Pilates taking out the women's elimination. Tara Nail in the C4, C5 1,000 metres time trial, while Lee Hoffman wrapped up his campaign winning the men's 1,000 metres time trial.
8: Couldn't have dreamt any better. Yeah, three gold, one silver. I think it's probably one of the best sprint performances we've had at Commonwealth Games.
7: Hoffman on 7 there, Australia finishing with 70 gold, 45 silver and 56 bronze. A new poll has One Nation back in front of Labor. According to the Redbridge Accent Survey, One Nation's primary vote is up 2 points to 31 and Labor's is down 1 to 29. The Coalition is up 4 points to 22. And house prices have dipped again for the fourth straight month, with all capitals bar Darwin seeing falls. Nationally, home prices were down another 0.3% in July, according to PropTrack.
3: Bundaberg farmers don't get days off. Neither does a Can-Am Defender. 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
7: The Crows have thrashed Essendon by 72 points to move back into AFL's top four. The Demons have kept their top four hopes alive with a 9-point win over the Suns, while Richmond beat West Coast by 11. A late Eels try has seen the Tigers' losing streak extend to 7 games after their messy week off the field, the Eels winning 16-13, while the Sharks beat South 32-16. Meantime, Blues Origin coach Laurie Daly has finally confirmed that he is stepping down from the role after winning this year's series. That's the latest news and sport.
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10: Mostly sunny today with a top of 24 degrees. Pretty much the same over the next couple of days. Top of 24 tomorrow, top of 25 on Wednesday. For Nexus Pools, the best pools in Bundy, today's UV reading is 6, which is high. So remember to slip, slop, slap, seek and slide. At the moment, it's 11 degrees in Childers.
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0: Dr. Liesl, how are you this morning?
3: Hey, Vic. I'm well, thanks.
0: That's good to hear. Happy Monday. Now, we've been going with Monday Motivation for quite some time, at least a couple of months now. And one of the first things that we spoke about, which I think is testament to how important this is for starting the day the right way, is this concept of habit stacking, which you have emphasized throughout the show. For any of our listeners who missed that chat that we had last time, can you talk us through what you mean by habit stacking?
3: Yeah, sure thing. So creating habits essentially is creating something for your brain to remember. And you do it repetitively enough that it becomes that habit, mm-hmm. but that habit then just becomes automated and part of your life.
0: Yep.
3: So we all think we need motivation, and it's motivation that's the issue when we're lacking, but all you're lacking is your brain's automated part. So habit stacking creates all these little simple adjustments that we can make in life. You do one, you make sure that becomes a habit, your brain just thinks this is just normal part of life. Then you add another one and you add another one and you just seamlessly weave them into your life. So for example, we all brush our teeth twice a day. You get taught that from the first time that your first tooth pops out. So we want it to be that automated that it's no longer reliant on motivation, because motivation fluctuates all the time.
0: Yes.
3: So an easy way in the morning, for example, is we know we need sunlight, we know we need movement, we know we need to take a bit of a breath. Grounding is very easy. Being barefoot, connecting to the earth, just feeling the earth beneath us helps our mind to settle, and it sets us up for the day. So an easy way is take your cup of tea or your cup of coffee once you've had water outside, take your shoes off, stand on the grass or on concrete or whatever your feet are comfortable with. So you are getting your sunlight outside, you are getting the natural air and breathing deeper outside. You are still unwinding and preparing for your day with that cup of tea or that cup of coffee so you can relax before the day sets in. And then you can maybe just take a walk down your driveway or go and take the trash out, because that's still movement. So we're getting all of these habits stacked into 5 minutes every day.
0: Yeah, you're sort of killing multiple birds with one stone. You've had the water, you're barefoot in the grass, you're getting the sunlight, you're getting the movement in,
3: Correct.
0: You're getting the fresh air all at once. It's not one after the other where it takes half an hour.
3: Yeah.
0: It's 5 minutes done.
3: Yes, that's right. And then the more you do that and the more you repeat it, it's just what you do every single day.
0: And so what are the specific benefits of these particular habits in the morning, Liesl?
3: So the morning sunlight sets your cortisol and your adrenaline up for the day, but it actually also prepares you for your nighttime, for sleep, for rest. So in order for you to sleep well, you have to start with morning sunlight. It balances out your circadian rhythm. So getting first sunlight within that first 20 to 30 minutes of waking up is essential for a better night's sleep. So the sunlight helps to wake up your brain, releases the hormones. The barefoot, obviously getting your feet out, they get to feel the earth. So it helps with proprioception and nerve stimulation into the brain. We then get the grounding effect. So a lot of people might have heard the benefits of grounding, which essentially is just electrodes swapping between the earth and between our bodies. So we all have electrons, positive and negative charges, and being barefoot or touching the earth is what helps with that negative energy charge becoming a little bit more positive.
0: And that's why hikers are so bloody cheerful all the time. It's because they start the day without devices.
3: Correct.
0: They're always having water. They're waking up to the sunlight, waking up to bare feet in the sand or the dirt or whatever it is. And it's starting the day on the correct note with not just like, oh, I'm feeling happy. It's actually an internal biological process that's
3: 100%.
0: Taking place.
3: It's hormonal, it's physiological, and no matter how crappy you feel, just having some sunlight on you will already change that mood.
0: And what a perfect part of the world that we're in to make sure we take advantage of it. You know, we've got beautiful sunlight here, fresh air. We are very lucky. So take advantage of it and get on out, start your day literally the right way.
3: Definitely.
0: Thank you, Dr. Liesl. Liesl is the head chiropractor and owner of Rise Beyond Health. Check him out today. It's Monday Motivation on 1332 4BU.
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0: The Big Recce Show on 1332 4BU, half past six. We're live and local. My housemates and I, we like to every so often play games that involve dice. And we've got a lot of dice at home. I'm talking bags upon bags of things. And around midnight last night, the cat gets into one and I hear just this explosion of little tiny, what are they even made of dice? I don't know, just smattering all across the floor. Bang, bang, bang, bang, da, da, da, da, da, da. And I was just, not only did they hit the floor, then she's like, oh, goody, this looks fun to smack around all over the house at midnight. And that's what I then had to listen to. I got up, I kid you not, twice to snatch them off her and put them away. This is how many dice we have. She found another bag of them and smacked them off. And eventually I gave up. I was like, I'm not getting up here. If no one else is getting up, I shouldn't care either. So that's pretty much my attitude going forward. I don't care.
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8: Good morning, Naomi Lynch here with your local news first. Investigators are calling for any witnesses to come forward following a serious crash in Bundy. A red Mazda 3 collided with a ute at the corner of Woonduma and Brenyon Streets around 5pm on Friday. The driver of the ute, a 64-year-old Avondale man, suffered life-threatening injuries, while the other driver allegedly fled the scene. A 36-year-old Bundaberg West man arrested a short time later and charged with six offences. Witnesses, particularly anyone with relevant vision of the Mazda prior to the crash, are urged to contact police. 27 illegal e-scooters and e-bikes have been seized across the Wide Bay Burnett region in the first month since new laws were introduced. Across the state, police have confiscated 240 devices and issued nearly 1,000 fines, including 33 locally, in a crackdown on unsafe behaviour and devices. One person's also been done for drink riding in our region. A major environmental win for the Bundy region, with almost $96,000 going to save a collapsing riverbank in Woodgate. Burnett Mary Regional Group will rebuild 130 metres of shoreline at Camp Gregory Veterans Retreat using nature-based fixes. It includes logs and bamboo brush to protect marine plants and improve water quality. Camp President Mick Pollack says it's practical action that safeguards a place treasured by veterans.
9: To get access to the riverbank is extremely difficult at the moment because of the erosion, so we're addressing the erosion to make it safe for campers, veterans, first responders and their families to get down to the riverbank so they can throw a line in, relax, enjoy the fantastic sunsets we have here.
8: And Bundaberg has three new waste collection trucks that make it safer for pedestrians. The new vehicles have been purpose-built with a range of enhanced safety features that give operators greater visibility and awareness while working on our streets. They feature advanced AI-powered tech. When a person is detected too close to the truck, the system automatically activates flashing warning lights and an alarm.
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10: Hi there, I'm Matt McDonald. Australia's finished the Comm Games way on top of the medal tally after another five gold on the final day. Two came in bowls, the other three in cycling, with Lee Hoffman, Alyssa Pilates and Tara Nayland all adding to the haul. The Aussies ending up with 70 gold, well ahead of England in second place with 29, while Canada was next with 19. The discount to the fuel excise is now over, with motorists bracing for another hit to the hip pocket. Petrol prices had already started to nudge $2 a litre in many areas even before the discount ended last night. Diesel's expected to surge past $2.60 a litre this week. Two people have died after two firefighting helicopters collided while battling wildfires in Greece. Two others survived the accident. And former broadcaster Alan Jones will front a Sydney court this morning for the start of his trial for alleged offences against six men. Jones is facing 22 charges relating to alleged incidents over 17 years, but he has always maintained his innocence.
11: Dempster's Caravan and RV, your in-the-know go-to for parts, repairs and servicing.
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10: The Crows have made light work of Essendon, winning by 72 points. It gives them a handy percentage boost as well, which sees them move into fourth spot. The Suns have suffered their 10th straight loss after letting the game slip against the D's to go down by 9 points. Eels coach Jason Riles admits he's not happy with their performance against the Tigers yesterday, despite the win. A late try got the Eels over the line 16 points to 13, while the Sharks down the Bunnies 32 to 16. That's the latest news and sport.
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13: Mostly sunny today with a top of 24 degrees, staying mostly fine over the next couple of days. Top of 24 again tomorrow, top of 25 on Wednesday. For Nexus Pools, the best pools in Bundy, today's UV reading is 6, which is high, so remember to slip, slop, slap, seek and slide. At the moment, it is 11 degrees in Bundaberg Central.
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0: Your leaders in local on 4BU, 20 to 7. It's the 3rd of August today. Happy Watermelon Day. I have a bit of a love-hate relationship with watermelon. I got to say, yeah, it's beautiful and fresh and tasty some of the time. You know, usually it's great for a hot summer's day. But see, you really got to get a good one. And it's hard to tell if it is going to be a good one or not. I've had some beautiful watermelons in my time. But occasionally you get that one, it's flavorless, it's like not that beautiful red color, it's just like this sort of tepid pink, like half-ass, and it just sort of ruins the whole thing because you've got this whole watermelon that's really subpar and you're like, what the hell am I going to do with this? So yeah, watermelon, love it, hate it, depends on the day, I guess. It's the 3rd of August.
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2: We're looking back on August 3rd, the day in 1929 when the first Marx Brothers movie was released. It was called Coconuts.
3: Sunshine, sunshine, perpetual sunshine all the year around. Let's get the auction started before we get a tornado.
2: To 1936, when American athlete Jesse Owens famously won the 100 metres at the Berlin Games.
4: Jesse Owens in the 100 metre. The world's most superb runner makes the others look as if they're walking as he wins the final and equals the world's record time.
2: In 1963, the Beatles made their last appearance at the famous Cavern Club in Liverpool. They'd done nearly 300 shows at the club. Years later, in 1971, Paul McCartney announced the formation of Wings.
5: Yeah, the band on the run.
2: And the tallest freestanding structure in the Southern Hemisphere, Auckland's Sky Tower, opened on this day in 1997.
6: The tallest freestanding structure in the Southern Hemisphere plays an important role in attracting tourists.
7: Just being able to see all of Auckland.
2: Birthdays, actor Stephen Burkoff is 89. Played the bad guy in movies like Octopussy, Rambo and Beverly Hills Cop.
8: But no, I play the villain.
2: Martin Sheen celebrates his 86th as famous for appearances in movies like Apocalypse Now and the TV series The West Wing, as he is for his two acting sons, Emilio Estevez and Charlie Sheen.
9: I'm supposed to be using this time for a question, so here it is. Can we have it back?
2: Director John Landis turns 76, gave us movies like The Blues Brothers.
10: So from the time I was 8 years old, that's what I wanted to be.
2: Former Socceroos player and coach Graham Arnold is 63 today.
11: So we kept attacking and kept going at him, and I think it was just reward at the end.
2: James Hetfield is also 63, lead singer and guitarist with hard rock group Metallica.
12: And nothing else matters.
2: West Coast Eagles great David Wirrpanda is 47.
13: 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Wirrpanda kicks a goal.
2: Socceroos great Millie Jedinek turns 42. Scored 20 goals for Australia.
14: Millie Jedinek is the goal scoring hero again for Australia.
2: And former league and union star and boxer Sonny Bill Williams is 41.
15: And Sonny Bill Williams scores a try.
2: Finally, legendary crooner Tony Bennett was born on this day in 1926. Died in 2023, aged 96.
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2: Remembering Tony Bennett on August 3rd.
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0: Live and local, it's 1332 4BU 647 on our Monday morning. I got a little bit of a spooky text over the weekend. Very obviously a scam. You know, it came from a number I didn't recognise. Didn't even come from an Australian number. It was somewhere on the other side of the world. But it was like one of those sinister things that you see in spy movies. Something like, the package has been delivered. Click this link to receive. And I got to tell you, even though I knew from a mile away that this was dodgy, I was almost half tempted to be like, ooh, I am the chosen one. Click. Phone proceeds to blow up and no more Vic.
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0: Bit of music and more of it. It's Monday's 1332 4BU, 7 o'clock. It's the Big Brekkie with Vic. 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Coming up next on the show, Hidden Histories with Ross Peddleston from the Bundy Historical Society. Now, the things that we've spoken about recently, more often than not on Hidden Histories, is quite wholesome tales. You know, famous figures who did so much for the community, buildings that helped the community and still stand today. This one this morning is a little different. It's actually quite a dark chapter in Bundaberg's history. That'll be coming up next on the show. We are your leaders in local on 4BU.
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11: Hi, I'm Nathan Filmer with your local news first. A 64-year-old man has been airlifted to Brisbane in a critical condition following a crash at the corner of Wunduma and Brannion Streets. A sedan and ute collided around 5 p.m. on Friday, with the driver of the ute suffering life-threatening injuries. The other driver is accused of fleeing the scene. Police arrested a 36-year-old Bundaberg West man a short time later. He was taken to Bundaberg Hospital with minor injuries before being charged with 6 offences, including dangerous driving under the influence, failing to stop and driving unlicensed. Bundaberg is set for a fresh environmental boost with $96,000 locked in to stabilise the eroding riverbank at Camp Gregory Veterans Retreat in Woodgate. Burnett Mary Regional Group will lead the restoration, giving mangroves and native plants the conditions they need to regrow and protect the waterway. MP for Burnett Steve Bennett says the project is part of a statewide push for real on-the-ground environmental repair.
7: It is about what we can do in our community, but more importantly, it's about what we can do to honour those veterans and their families that have given so much. So to repair this riverbank, that it has been continuing to erode, and more importantly, providing the funds to make sure that we can do that properly with environmental sensitivity, but more importantly, in a timely manner, is going to be really important.
11: Serious concern in the Bundaberg region, where growers fear proposed pineapple imports could expose local farms to pests they can't treat. Hinkler growers say they're already battling rising labour and freight costs, and any drop in domestic prices would hit hard. Industry leaders warn the risks are too great for a sector that produces 35 million Queensland pineapples a year.
12: They are under the gun. They are under the gun because regulators are making life hard for them, and they're under the gun because they've got imports coming in with different rules being applied to those imports. What's happening here?
11: Opposition Leader Angus Taylor speaking to 7 News there. And Bundaberg Council is looking for fitness providers to help deliver the next round of its Be Active, Be Alive program. More than 960 residents took part in 89 sessions in round one. Successful applicants are paid to deliver a mix of sessions across parks, indoor venues and local pools that the community can take part in for free. It'll run for 10 weeks from September through to November.
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14: Hi there, I'm Matt McDonald. 5 more gold medals for Australia to end the Com Games with a total of 70. 2 of those gold came in the men's and women's para bowls this morning, while the other 3 came at the velodrome. Tara Nayland broke another world record to win the C4-C5 1,000 metres time trial. Lee Hoffman won the men's 1,000 metres time trial, while Alyssa Pilates beat out Georgia Baker to win the women's elimination.
15: Oh, I didn't even think it was a possibility. I mean, such a stacked field, and when you've got idols in your team, like, gee, it's, oh, I can't believe it.
14: Pilates on 7 there. Motorists will be paying more for petrol from today, with the fuel excise discount ending last night. The price of unleaded is expected to hit $2.20 a litre this week, while diesel is expected to top $2.60. And at least 5 people are dead and dozens are missing after a fire on a ferry off Indonesia. The ferry, with 271 people on board, was travelling from East Java to South Sulawesi when the blaze broke out.
13: Cash for scrap. Archon Metals Recycling, 16 Steptoe Street, Bundy East. 4BU, your sport now.
14: Essendon are now sitting on the bottom of the AFL ladder after going down by 72 points to the Crows. Richmond got themselves off the bottom with an 11-point win over West Coast, while the Demons came from 17 points down to beat the Suns by 9. Blues Origin coach Laurie Daly has confirmed league's worst-kept secret that he won't be returning to the role. In yesterday's action, the Eels held off the Tigers to win 16-13, while the Sharks beat South 32 points to 16. That's the latest in news and sport.
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0: Going to be a mostly fine day today with a top of 24 degrees. Mostly sunny over the next couple of days as well. Top of 24 tomorrow, 25 on Wednesday. The Nexus Pools, the best pools in Bundy. Today's UV reading is 6, which is high. So remember to slip, slop, slap, seek and slide. Right now, it's 12 degrees in Moore Park Beach.
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0: It's the Big Brekkie with Vic on 4BU, 10 past 7. We're live and local.
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0: Time for Hidden Histories with Ross Peddleston from the Bundy Historical Society. Ross, how are you this morning?
2: Well, thank you.
0: That's really good to hear. Now, this morning, what are we talking about in terms of the history of Bundaberg?
2: So we've talked about the South Sea Islander people who were brought here to work in the fields, particularly the cane fields. It's not a pleasant story because it was indentured labour, which was akin to slavery, and many of the people were tricked or outright kidnapped from their islands in the South Sea. And we will talk about more about that another time. But there's another group of people who were brought to Bundaberg, which is pretty much unknown. And so I thought we'd talk about that. And there was a group of people brought here who were known locally as the Sinhalese. And they were people who were brought from Ceylon, what is now Sri Lanka.
0: Okay.
2: We're talking about the early 1880s. There was a group of Bundaberg plantation owners who decided, and this is really cruel to hear, they decided that the South Sea Islanders who had been brought here weren't working hard enough and they needed people who would work harder. These South Sea Islander people were worked very hard.
0: Yes, you can imagine. They were not paid anything.
2: There is a theory that it was worse to be an indentured labourer here than it was to be a black slave in America.
0: Holy.
2: They turned to British India for workers on the assumption that they would work harder. So the group that came, the first thing that happened was a riot. In November 1882, the steamer Devonshire arrived at Burnett Heads with a group of Sri Lankan workers aboard. They were met by outraged locals, and the locals basically attempted to beat the new workers up.
0: Oh my God!
2: This is the start of a. You've got to remember the times, and I'm not in any way excusing the behaviour of these people, but this was the start of a movement which culminated at about Federation, about 1900, 1901, where these imported workers were seen as unfair competition for white labour.
0: Right,
2: and in fact by Federation, a lot of South Sea Islander people were rounded up and sent home. Well, not sent home, they were just found an island somewhere in the South Pacific and offloaded them, it's a terrible story. But there was, in fact, an anti-Sinhalese league started in Bundaberg in the same way that there was an anti-Chinese league in Bundaberg. Here's a reporter for The Star in 1882. The scene at Burnett Heads when the SS Devonshire arrived with the Sinhalese was straight out of the deep south of the USA.
0: Wow.
2: Was the way it
0: That's
2: was described.
0: That's a hell of a comparison.
2: The scene bore a resemblance to the hiring place or slave market of southern slave state before the war of abolition. What actually happened, and I think this is a delicious irony, what actually happened is that they found that most of the people who had come from Ceylon, they'd basically been shopkeepers and workers in non-agricultural industries. They really weren't cut out for farm work. So the
0: this
2: whole thing
0: work
2: fell over fairly quickly. So the whole thing faded away over time. By 1906, the recruitment of labour from that source had finished. But their bloodlines live on.
0: Yes.
2: The Sinhalese people intermarried with the indigenous community and with the South Sea Islander community. So their blood lives on in Bundaberg, even though it was an ugly part of our history and really didn't do what these farmers wanted to do, which was to find workers who'd work harder. Many of the workers left the agricultural industry and became what they had been in Ceylon, shopkeepers.
0: Yes.
2: So they actually provided skill and work for the retail industry in Bundaberg for many years.
0: Yeah. So certainly an ugly part of Bundaberg's history, but no less important to talk about and acknowledge that this has happened.
2: Just before we finish, can I also suggest just a plea from the Historical Museum? They've lost a couple of volunteers recently for various reasons, including the cost of fuel. If you would like to get involved in this area, then talk to Annette at the museum, because they are looking for volunteers. They're having to limit opening hours at the moment because of a lack of volunteers. So please, if this is something that is of interest to you, you've got a few hours a week, then please consider going along and being a volunteer. It's interesting work and not too difficult, and you'll be welcomed with open arms.
0: Of course. It's fascinating, the history of Bundaberg, and if you would like to get up close and personal, yes, do reach out to the Bundaberg and District Historical Museum and register as a volunteer with the Bundy Historical Society. Ross, thank you so much.
2: It's my pleasure.
0: It's Hidden Histories. We are live and local on 4BU.
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1: Breakfast. The movie quiz. Pick this flick for your chance to win a $50 fuel voucher.
0: There is a little goodie bag which just so happens to include a $50 fuel voucher. Thanks to Rhino Support Coordination, connecting people with quality aged care on the corner of Tantyre and Key Street. Let's play the movie quiz. Tell me what film this is. It is recognised as one of the best war films ever made, which is ironic since it is very much an anti-war film. Actually based on a German novel, received widespread critical acclaim when it was released in the United States, and it's been praised for its very realistic and harrowing account of warfare during the First World War.
10: You still think it's beautiful and sweet to die for your country, don't you? Well, we used to think you knew. But the first bombardment taught us better. It's dirty and painful to die for your country. When it comes to dying for your country, it's better not to die at all.
0: Oh, such a great line. What is it from, though? Name the film. Give me a call. 415-300-888. Let's play the movie quiz here on 4BU.

0: Live and local, it's 1332 4BU, it's 7:30, and we got Mayor Helen Blackburn on the show in just a couple of minutes' time. First, though.
1: On the Big Breakfast, the movie quiz. 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
0: I got to admit, I've never been the biggest fan of war films, but this one, if you haven't seen it, is an absolute must watch. 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And you know what? You can, if you watch it, you'll see why.
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0: That is All Quiet on the Western Front. 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
7: Morning, I'm Nathan Filmer with your latest Bundaberg local news. A man's been charged over a crash in Bundy. Police say a Mazda 3 collided with a Toyota Hilux at the corner of Wunduma and Brannion Streets just before 5 p.m. on Friday. The driver of the ute was flown to Brisbane with life-threatening injuries. The other driver allegedly fled on foot, with officers arresting a 36-year-old Bundaberg West man a short time later. He was taken to Bundaberg Hospital with minor injuries and has since been charged with dangerous operation of a vehicle while under the influence and five other offences, including driving unlicensed and uninsured. Good. The first month of new e-mobility device laws have already seen police seize 240 e-scooters or e-bikes and issue nearly 1,000 fines across Queensland. The new laws began on July 1st and aim to crack down on things like speeding, drink riding, unsafe behaviour and also allow police to seize legal devices. In the White Bay Burnett, officers have already confiscated 27 non-compliant e-bikes, dished out 33 fines and charged one drink driver. A community-driven project at Woodgate has secured nearly $96,000 to restore a damaged tidal riverbank at Camp Gregory Veterans Retreat. It's in an effort to protect both the environment and a site deeply valued by veterans and first responders. Tom Espinosa from Burnett Mary Regional Group says a nature-based work will strengthen the shoreline, boost marine habitat and improve water quality.
8: We're here to celebrate that we've got some funding to help with some of the erosion issues that we've seen on this property. There's some erosion issues around overland flow. There's erosion issues in the river that are all related to vegetation that's been removed in the past.
7: It's Rural Road Safety Month and drivers are being warned not to be complacent as a false sense of security is behind a staggering rise in country road fatalities. The Australian Road Safety Foundation reports 906 people were killed on rural roads last year, while 45 people have died in crashes in the North Coast region so far this year. Spokesperson Russell White says many motorists set off without properly preparing for their journey.
9: The majority simply don't plan where they're going to refuel or don't check that the car is in a fit state to drive. And over half don't check even the weather forecast. So this sort of complacency can turn a family holiday into an emergency very quickly.
10: National News Now.
11: Hi there, I'm Matt McDonald. The Commonwealth Games in Glasgow have come to a close after another successful day for Australia. Five more gold were added to our haul on the final day, two in bowls and three in cycling. It leaves us well on top with 70 gold medals, while cyclist Georgia Baker was given the honour of carrying the Aussie flag at the closing ceremony. A Qantas flight to South America has had to return to Australia following a reported mechanical issue. The flight from Sydney to Santiago was over the South Pacific when it turned around last night, forced to head to Melbourne because of Sydney's airport curfew. It's been revealed two helicopters that collided while fighting wildfires in Greece belonged to an Australian company. Two people died in the crash while two others survived. The choppers were leased from Sunshine Coast base McDermott Aviation. And Iran has hit out at Donald Trump's latest claim that a deal to end the conflict is imminent after the president cancelled new military strikes. Iran says talk of a deal is nothing but a new lie.
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11: The race for AFL's top four is now wide open after the weekend. The Crows now into fourth on percentage after their 72-point thrashing of Essendon, while the D's are circling after they beat the Suns by 9. West Tigers coach Benji Marshall says he's proud of half Adam Dewey despite their 16-13 loss to the Eels. It follows a horror week off the field for the club, while the Sharks beat South 32-16 to consolidate fourth spot on the NRL ladder. That's the latest news and sport.
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0: Mostly fine today with a top of 24 degrees, staying mostly sunny over the next couple of days as well. Top of 24 tomorrow, 25 on Wednesday for Nexus Pools, the best pools in Bundy. Today's UV reading is 6, which is high, so remember to slip, slop, slap, seek and slide. At the moment, it's 13 degrees in Meadowvale.
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0: Time to catch up with Mayor Helen Blackburn. Helen, good to have you back. How are you?
2: I'm great. Thank you, Vic. And hello to all of the listeners.
0: It's great to have you in for our Monday morning. It is the start of a very important week here, Homelessness Week.
2: Homelessness Week this week. So it's a week to just reflect on what homelessness means in the community, mm-hmm. how it impacts all of us. It's about advocating for people to be able to have homes. It also is for all of the organisations within the region to come together and look at ways to work together. Mm-hmm. So look, pretty important week. We know we've got homelessness here in our region and, you know, this is a way to address it.
0: Of course, and you never know. It's something that can happen to anyone.
2: Exactly,
0: you know,
2: exactly.
0: People that are on full-time salaries, they just can't get a roof over their heads.
2: Yeah, that's right.
0: Very serious issue. And another big serious issue, of course, is suicide prevention. And there is, for the month of August, something very, very important that people can get involved in.
2: There is. So a young lady, Poppy Reynolds, who was an advocate for suicide prevention after her brother had suicided a few years ago, took her own.

0: about remembering, but it's also about challenging the notion that you need to be alone.
1: Absolutely. A very, very tragic story, but certainly something that you can get involved in so that we can see these numbers of people taking their own lives decreasing. And if you do need help, you can contact Lifeline on 13 11 14. Thanks very much, Helen. And now also coming up this week on a lighter note, we've got some exciting events happening here in Bundy.
0: We certainly do. So the launch of the Business Excellence Awards is happening today.
1: Wow.
0: So if anyone knows a business that's operating over and above, or maybe it's a person operating over and above, the Business Excellence Awards is a great place to be putting them forward. So you just nominate them, then they'll have to fill out some paperwork, and they go into, you know, the whole pool of people, and then they're judged. And Business Excellence Awards is later this year.
1: Yeah, it's always a big event here every year, and it's wonderful to see those business owners being recognised for their hard work.
0: Yes, it is.
1: Absolutely. And speaking of business, the Bundaberg Business Women's Network Breakfast is coming up.
0: Yes, that's tomorrow morning.
1: Hey, it's all happening.
0: It is. So the Bundaberg Business Women's Network is a fabulous organisation, and they are going from strength to strength. Mm. So generally their breakfasts get about 50 to 60 women. So it's always a great event. Tomorrow, Abby Sky is speaking at the event. So it should be a cracker of a one to get to. I know that I'm going.
1: Absolutely. And it's not the only breakfast happening this week either.
0: No, we have Childers Chamber Breakfast, and that's over in Childers. Now, they change around where they go every single month. Mm. They move to a different business so that people in that area can have a look at the different businesses that are happening within the region. Now, you weren't here last week, and I'm not certain that I spoke to Mark about this, but did you know that there's a Christmas shop now in Childers?
1: No way.
0: There is. It's called St. Nick's, and I've been there. I've spent money. It's fabulous. It really challenges the Tyro one. It is beautiful, and lots of Australiana in there. It's our very own Christmas shop right now, region.
1: Helen, this was very dangerous for you to tell me. I think I'm going to leave. Work early.
0: It wasn't on the agenda, but I somehow felt that you needed to know that.
1: If my housemates are listening in this morning and I've just heard that I've received this news, they're just like, no, Vic, no. Oh, my gosh, I need to check this out for myself.
0: Yeah, you do.
1: Absolutely spectacular. This is all wonderful news. And we did have a listener question this week, Helen, on our Facebook page about the tables that have been removed from under the old bridge. Are they staying removed? Are they going back? What's the go?
0: Look, I certainly was not aware of the tables being removed from under the bridge. It could be that they've gone off for maintenance, but I'll certainly find out. I can let you know next week if you like.
1: Absolutely. So yes, if you had that question for yourself, watch this space. We'll get back to you on that one ASAP. And of course, if you do have any questions for the mayor, our Facebook post goes up every Friday afternoon at 5 o'clock. You've got the weekend to put any queries forward for Monday morning when I do catch up with Mayor Helen Blackburn. Helen, thank you so much as always.
0: No worries. Thanks, Vic.
1: We are live and local. 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

0: bit of music and more of it. 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It's the Big Brekkie Show. From river runs at Sandy Hook to reef days at Elliot Heads, get your own Sea-Doo from Bundaberg Power Sports, Bundy's only authorised BRP service provider. 8 o'clock coming up next on the show. I got a new clue coming your way with the secret sound. More than $500 is up for grabs this morning. Do not miss it, but first...
1: On the Big Breakfast... Let's find out about all the strange and wacky things happening in our weird world.
0: A very cool discovery has just been made, and scientists think it could be the rarest fish in the world. Sounds a little bit freaky. It's called the demon cavefish, so it sounds like something straight out of hell. It's not exactly something to look at, I'll tell you right now, but it's just a tiny little fish, completely harmless, and of course it's in Alabama. But the thing is, this fish is extremely endangered, that's because its habitat is so niche. Like, it's only found in these Alabama caves. So if they go, it goes. New discovered demon cavefish, rarest fish in the world. Certainly not the news I was expecting on a Monday morning, but there you go.
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13: Morning, I'm Nathan Filmer with your latest Bundaberg local news. Investigators are calling for any witnesses to come forward following a serious crash in Bundy. A red Mazda 3 collided with a Ute at the corner of Woonduma and Brannion Streets around 5pm on Friday. The driver of the Ute, a 64-year-old Avondale man, suffering life-threatening injuries, while the other driver allegedly fled the scene. A 36-year-old Bundaberg West man arrested a short time later and charged with six offences. Witnesses, particularly anyone with relevant vision of the Mazda prior to the crash, are urged to contact police. 27 illegal e-bikes have been seized in the Wide Bay Burnett region in the first month since new laws were introduced. Across the state, police have confiscated 240 devices and issued nearly 1,000 fines, including 33 locally, in a crackdown on unsafe behaviour and devices. One person has also been done for drink riding in our region. Bundaberg's pineapple growers are urging caution over a plan to import fruit from India and Indonesia, warning pests overseas could wipe out local crops. With Queensland producing every Australian pineapple, farmers say they have no alternative markets if imports undercut prices. Nationals leader Matt Canavan told Seven the industry could seriously suffer if new pests arrive.
14: We produce the best food in the world, and there's always risks to that, though, particularly if pests and disease come in and damage our beautiful biosecurity environment.
13: And regional drivers are being warned they're not immune from dangerous driving habits. Research released for Rural Road Safety Month found more than one in four drivers believe rural roads are safer than city streets, despite more than two in three road deaths occurring in regional areas. 906 people were killed on rural roads last year, 257 in the Wide Bay region between 2020 and 2025. Australian Road Safety Foundation founder Russell White says improving road safety involves local drivers as well as visitors from the cities.
15: Well, you might think that it's just city drivers that don't respect country roads, but often it's local drivers that are also doing the wrong thing. In fact, it's really local residents that are more likely to speed on their own roads and more likely to get behind the wheel when they're tired compared to city drivers.
11: National news now.
16: Hi there, I'm Matt McDonald. The Comm Games in Glasgow have wrapped up with Australia finishing well on top with 70 gold. Five more were added on the final day, two in bowls and three in cycling. Then the closing ceremony had a distinct Aussie feel, with Delta Goodrum headlining the performers, joined by Scottish singer Cammy Barnes for a rousing rendition of You're the Voice, while cyclist Georgia Baker was given the honour of carrying the Aussie flag.
17: To celebrate with some of my closest friends as well, and then the whole team that I've also been around since I was really young, I think I couldn't have asked for anything more.
16: Baker on 7 there. House prices across the country continue to dip, with experts warning further falls are likely. PropTrack has prices down 0.3% in July, while figures from Cotality have the fall at 0.7%. The long-awaited trial for former broadcaster Alan Jones will get underway in Sydney today, and experts say petrol prices shouldn't get as high as we saw at the start of the Iran war, despite the end of the fuel excise discount.
11: Dempster's Caravan and RV, your in-the-know go-to for parts, repairs and servicing. 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
16: The Crows have thrashed Essendon by 72 points to move back into AFL's top four. The Demons have kept their top four hopes alive with a 9-point win over the Suns, while Richmond beat West Coast by 11. A late Eels try has seen the Tigers' losing streak extend to 7 games after their messy week off the field, the Eels winning 16-13, while the Sharks beat South 32-16. Meantime, Blues Origin coach Laurie Daly has finally confirmed that he is stepping down from the role after winning this year's series. That's the latest news and sport.
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19: Mostly fine today with a top of 24 degrees, staying mostly sunny over the next couple of days as well. Top of 24 tomorrow, 25 on Wednesday. 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So remember to slip, slop, slap, seek and slide. And at the moment in Ashfield, it is 15 degrees, 7 past 8. 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
19: How about starting your Monday morning off with $510? That's what you stand to win with our Secret Sound right here. Now, so far about this sound, you've had three clues. Technology, soft and sound. Because we've hit $510, I'm going to bring in a fourth hint. Another clue about this sound is cover. Technology, soft, sound, cover. What do you reckon? 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Let's play for $510. It's the secret sound here on the 4BU Big Brekkie Show.

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0: We got Janet from North Bundy here. Janet, $510 up for grabs. What do you reckon this could be?
2: Well, I was thinking, could it be a cover that goes, a soft cover that goes over stuff in a trailer when you've got stuff in a trailer and you're covered up?
0: Always an essential. I forgot mine many times before and have come to sorely regret it. Excellent use of the new clue there, Janet. But I'm sorry. not what I'm looking for today.
2: Okay.
0: We'll be back tomorrow, Janet. Yes, we will be back with the Secret Sound tomorrow morning, and $520 could be coming your way. What do you think this is? Your clues are technology, soft, sound, and your new hint, cover. Think it over. 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
0: 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She was born on this day in 1941. 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

0: where your leaders in local on 4BU, 25 past 8. It's the Big Brekkie Show, and this is better music and more of it for your workday. You might have heard that Kmart is doing a big overhaul in that they are restructuring how they have built their store. Now, what that could mean is that the checkouts where you go and pay is going to be moved from the middle of the store to the front, which is, you know, what Woolies and Coles does, for example. The checkout is the last thing that you go through before you leave the shop. And I, for one, am quite excited that this could happen because, you know, Kmart's not the only one that does this, that has their checkout right in the middle of the store. But it is high time, in my opinion, that they change that, okay? The number of times I have been to a department store, I've got my both arms are just completely laden down with all this junk that I don't really need, but I've decided to buy. I've gone to the front of the store ready to pay, and then I realize, nope, there's no way that I can pay there. I have to go back to the middle of the store and make this hike all the way back there, only to, after I've paid, make the hike back out the store. Like, what is this? Are they trying to help me boost my steps? Is Kmart aiding my fitness journey? I can't think of any other reason why the checkout is in the middle of the shop. I can't. You know, if you know there's a reason for this, by all means, feel free to give me a call and tell me that I've got my head up my butt. But other than that, I can't really think of any reason why a checkout shouldn't be right at the front of the store. All right. Rant over. That's all I have to say.
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9: Morning, I'm Nathan Filmer with your latest Bundaberg local news. A 64-year-old man's been airlifted to Brisbane in a critical condition following a crash at the corner of Wunduma and Brannion Streets. A sedan and ute collided around 5pm on Friday, with the driver of the ute suffering life-threatening injuries. The other driver is accused of fleeing the scene, police arresting a 36-year-old Bundaberg West man a short time later. He was taken to Bundaberg Hospital with minor injuries before being charged with six offences, including dangerous driving under the influence, failing to stop, and driving unlicensed. A major environmental win for the Bundaberg region, with almost $96,000 going to saving a collapsing riverbank in Woodgate. Burnett Mary Regional Group will rebuild 130 metres of shoreline at Camp Gregory Veterans Retreat using nature-based fixes like logs and bamboo brush to protect marine plants and improve water quality. Camp President Mick Polak says it's practical action that safeguards a place treasured by veterans.
2: To get access to the riverbank is extremely difficult at the moment because of the erosion, so addressing the erosion to make it safe for campers, veterans, first responders and their families to get down to the riverbank so they can throw a line in, relax, enjoy the fantastic sunsets we have here.
9: Bundaberg has three new waste collection trucks that'll make it safer for pedestrians. The new vehicles have been purpose-built with a range of enhanced safety features that'll give operators greater visibility and awareness while working on our streets. They feature enhanced AI-powered tech. When a person's detected too close to the truck, the system automatically activates external flashing warning lights and an alarm. And drivers being urged to slow down as Rural Road Safety Month begins. 45 people have been killed across the North Coast Police region so far this year. Australian Road Safety Foundation founder Russell Wise says too many drivers are prepared to take risks on regional roads.
10: More than half of the Australian drivers we surveyed admit to breaking a road rule on a country road, and the most common excuse wasn't distraction or fatigue. It was that they simply decided that it was safe to take that risk. And when the consequences of that choice could be life or death, that's simply not good enough.
8: National News Now.
11: Hi there, I'm Matt McDonald. The Treasurer has put petrol companies on notice following the end of the fuel excise discount. Jim Chalmers has written to the ACCC asking it to step up its scrutiny of prices while warning servos and suppliers the regulator will be watching them like a hawk. Passengers on a Qantas flight from Sydney to South America have been forced to spend the night in Melbourne because of a mechanical issue. QF27 was about 10 hours into its journey to Santiago when it turned back to Australia. Two people have died after two firefighting helicopters crashed while battling blazes in Greece. The choppers had been leased from a Queensland aviation company. Two others survived the accident. Pauline Hanson has closed the gap to Anthony Albanese as preferred Prime Minister. Albanese's lead is down to 8 points, according to a Redbridge Accent poll. And the Com Games have wrapped up in Glasgow, with Australia adding 5 more gold on the final day, 2 in bowls, the other 3 in cycling. We finished with 171 medals overall, 70 of those gold.
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11: The Crows have made light work of Essendon, winning by 72 points. It gives them a handy percentage boost as well, which sees them move into fourth spot, while the Suns have suffered their 10th straight loss after letting the game slip against the D's to go down by 9. Eels coach Jason Riles admits he's far from happy despite their 16-13 win over the Tigers. And Blues Origin coach Laurie Daly says it's been an honour and a privilege after finally confirming he will step away from the role. That's the latest in news and sport.
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0: Mostly fine today, top of 24 degrees, staying mostly sunny over the next couple of days as well. Top of 24 tomorrow, 25 on Wednesday. 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At the moment, it's 16 degrees in Thabeeban.
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0: Jimmy Barnes, Ride the Night Away on 1332 4BU. It's 20 to 9 on our Monday morning, the 3rd of August. Today marks the start of Dental Health Week. That goes through until the 9th. And let me just say, I'd be willing to bet I'm not the only one that is not going to the dentist as much as I should. I really don't think I should be confessing this on air, but the last time I went, it was probably about 2 years ago. And it would have been when I got my wisdom teeth removed. Yes, when I actually had teeth ripped out of my head. That was the last time I was in the dentist. So that's really not good. So word to the wise, please don't do what I do. Make sure you, this Dental Health Week, go and get your checkup done. No one wants to look in my mouth, honest to God. Like, I wouldn't want to do that. It is the 3rd of August.
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2: We're looking back on August 3rd, the day in 1929 when the first Marx Brothers movie was released. It was called Coconuts.
3: 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Let's get the auction started before we get a tornado.
2: To 1936 when American athlete Jesse Owens famously won the 100 metres at the Berlin Games.
4: Jesse Owens in the 100 metre. The world's most superb runner makes the others look as if they're walking as he wins the final and equals the world's record time.
2: In 1963, the Beatles made their last appearance at the famous Cavern Club in Liverpool. They'd done nearly 300 shows at the club. Love me good. 8 years later, in 1971, Paul McCartney announced the formation of Wings.
5: Yeah, the band on the run.
2: And the tallest freestanding structure in the Southern Hemisphere, Auckland's Sky Tower, opened on this day in 1997.
6: The tallest freestanding structure in the Southern Hemisphere plays an important role in attracting tourists.
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2: Birthdays, actor Stephen Burkoff is 89. Played the bad guy in movies like Octopussy, Rambo and Beverly Hills Cop.
8: But no, I play the villain.
2: Martin Sheen celebrates his 86th, as famous for appearances in movies like Apocalypse Now and the TV series The West Wing, as he is for his two acting sons, Emilio Estevez and Charlie Sheen.
9: I'm supposed to be using this time for a question, so here it is. Can we have it back?
2: Director John Landis turns 76, gave us movies like The Blues Brothers.
10: So from the time I was 8 years old, that's what I wanted to be.
2: Former Socceroos player and coach Graham Arnold is 63 today.
11: So we kept attacking and kept going at him, and I think it was just reward at the end.
2: James Hetfield is also 63, lead singer and guitarist with hard rock group Metallica.
12: And nothing else.
2: West Coast Eagles great David Wirrpanda is 47.
13: Goes to the banana from 50. Wirrpanda kicks a goal.
2: Socceroos great Millie Jedinek turns 42. Scored 20 goals for Australia.
14: Millie Jedinek is the goal scoring hero again for Australia.
2: And former league and union star and boxer Sonny Bill Williams is 41.
15: And Sonny Bill Williams scores the try.
2: Finally, legendary crooner Tony Bennett was born on this day in 1926, died in 2023, aged 96.
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2: Remembering Tony Bennett on August 3rd.
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0: Broadway Leaders in Local on 4BU, 8:45. You might have heard just before I was talking about how Kmart could be restructuring, moving their checkouts from the middle of the store to the front, which I think is a swell idea. Had a bit of a rant about that. I'm going to have a different one now. Why are certain stores laid out differently to others? Like, for example, we got about 3 or 4 Woolies here in Bundy, and all of them are laid out differently. All the aisles are different. Even some of the items within the aisles are in different places. And I'm just like, why? What is this mental gymnastics that we have to do each time? I know it's like the epitome of first world problems, but that doesn't diminish the fact that it's a wee bit annoying. And I've got to, you know, walk up and down like some weirdo looking through people's houses in the middle of the night, just peering down the aisles, trying to see which aisle I'm even supposed to be down because it's complete opposite to the one that I normally go to. I'm not going to go on another long-winded rant. That's it from me. You're on The Big Brekkie with Vic. It's 4BU.
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0: 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You got Monday Motivation up next. Dr. Lisa Westerman talking about habit stacking, the things you need to do, small little things to really start your day the right way. That is up next. We are your leaders in local on 4BU.
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9: Morning, I'm Nathan Filmer with your latest Bundaberg local news. Charges for a man over a crash in Bundaberg that landed a man in his 60s in hospital with serious injuries. Police say a Mazda 3 collided with a Hilux at the corner of Wunduma and Branyan Streets just before 5pm on Friday. The driver of the Toyota was flown to Brisbane with life-threatening injuries, while the other driver allegedly fled, while officers later arrested a 36-year-old Bundaberg West man. Bundaberg is set for a fresh environmental boost with nearly $100,000 locked in to stabilise the eroding riverbank at Camp Gregory in Woodgate. Burnett Mary Regional Group will lead the project, giving vegetation the conditions it needs to regrow and protect the waterway. The project is part of a Queensland-wide push for real on-the-ground environmental repair.
10: It is about what we can do in our community, but more importantly, it's about what we can do to honour those veterans and their families that have given so much. So to repair this riverbank that has been continuing to erode, and more importantly, providing the funds to make sure that we can do that properly with environmental sensitivity, but more importantly, in a timely manner, is going to be really important.
9: MP for Burnett, Steve Bennett speaking there. Most Aussies are hitting the road unprepared for long country trips, according to new research. It's Rural Road Safety Month, and the Australian Road Safety Foundation is warning drivers not to be complacent as a false sense of security is behind a staggering rise in country road fatalities. 906 people were killed on rural roads last year, including hundreds across our region. Founder Russell White says motorists set off without properly preparing for their journey.
11: Well, unbelievably, Australian drivers are heading on road trips completely unprepared. The majority simply don't plan where they're going to refuel or don't check that the car is in a fit state to drive. And over half don't check even the weather forecast. So this sort of complacency can turn a family holiday into an emergency very quickly.
12: National News Now.
13: Hi there, I'm Matt McDonald. We're being assured petrol prices shouldn't reach the levels we saw at the start of the war in April, despite the fuel excise discount ending overnight. ANU fuel supply expert David Leaney has told Nine, we don't rely on the Strait of Hormuz like we used to.
14: The world used to rely on about 20% of the world's fuel flowing through that area, and that's down to about 9% now because other countries have ramped up their production.
13: The long-awaited trial of broadcaster Alan Jones will get underway today. More than 70 witnesses are expected to be called, with the judge-only trial tipped to last for 2 months. New Zealand's been rocked by a 5.7 magnitude earthquake in the country's northeast, the third quake to hit the Shaky Isles across the weekend. There are no reports of major damage or injuries. And Australia's finished the Comm Games way on top of the tally after another 5 gold on the final day. 2 of those came in bowls, the other 3 in cycling. The Aussies ending up with 70 gold overall, well ahead of England in second place with 29 gold.
12: Why wait for someday? 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
13: Essendon are now sitting on the bottom of the AFL ladder after going down by 72 points to the Crows. Richmond got themselves off the bottom with an 11-point win over West Coast, while the Demons came from 17 points down to beat the Suns by 9. Blues Origin coach Laurie Daly has confirmed league's worst-kept secret that he won't be returning to the role. In yesterday's action, the Eels held off the Tigers to win 16-13, while the Sharks beat Souths 32 points to 16. That's the latest in news and sport.
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1: Mostly fine today with a top of 24 degrees, staying mostly sunny over the next couple of days. Top of 24 tomorrow, top of 25 on Wednesday. For Nexus Pools, the best pools in Bundy, today's UV reading is 6, which is high. So remember to slip, slop, slap, seek and slide. And at the moment, it is 17 degrees in Kensington.
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0: the Big Recce with Vic on 4BU. 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
0: Dr. Liesl, how are you this morning?
3: Hey, Vic. I'm well, thanks.
0: That's good to hear. Happy Monday. Now, we've been going with Monday Motivation for quite some time, at least a couple of months now. And one of the first things that we spoke about, which I think is testament to how important this is for starting the day the right way, is this concept of habit stacking, which you have emphasized throughout the show. For any of our listeners who missed that chat that we had last time, can you talk us through what you mean by habit stacking?
3: Yeah, sure thing. So creating habits essentially is creating something for your brain to remember. And you do it repetitively enough that it becomes that habit, mm-hmm. but that habit then just becomes automated and part of your life.
0: Yep.
3: So we all think we need motivation, and it's motivation that's the issue when we're lacking, but all you're lacking is your brain's automated part. So habit stacking creates all these little simple adjustments that we can make in life. You do one, you make sure that becomes a habit, your brain just thinks this is just normal part of life. Then you add another one and you add another one and you just seamlessly weave them into your life. So for example, we all brush our teeth twice a day. You get taught that from the first time that your first tooth pops out. So we want it to be that automated that it's no longer reliant on motivation, because motivation fluctuates all the time.
0: Yes.
3: So an easy way in the morning, for example, is we know we need sunlight, we know we need movement, we know we need to take a bit of a breath. Grounding is very easy. Being barefoot, connecting to the earth, just feeling the earth beneath us helps our mind to settle, and it sets us up for the day. So an easy way is take your cup of tea or your cup of coffee once you've had water outside, take your shoes off, stand on the grass or on concrete or whatever your feet are comfortable with. So you are getting your sunlight outside, you are getting the natural air and breathing deeper outside. You are still unwinding and preparing for your day with that cup of tea or that cup of coffee so you can relax before the day sets in. And then you can maybe just take a walk down your driveway or go and take the trash out, because that's still movement. So we're getting all of these habits stacked into 5 minutes every day.
0: Yeah, you're sort of killing multiple birds with one stone. You've had the water, you're barefoot in the grass, you're getting the sunlight, you're getting the movement in, you're getting the fresh air all at once. It's not one after the other where it takes half an hour. Yeah. It's 5 minutes done.
3: Yes, that's right. And then the more you do that and the more you repeat it, it's just what you do every single day.
0: And so what are the specific benefits of these particular habits in the morning, Liesl?
3: So the morning sunlight sets your cortisol and your adrenaline up for the day, but it actually also prepares you for your nighttime, for sleep, for rest. So in order for you to sleep well, you have to start with morning sunlight. It balances out your circadian rhythm. So getting first sunlight within that first 20 to 30 minutes of waking up is essential for a better night's sleep. So the sunlight helps to wake up your brain, releases the hormones. The barefoot, obviously getting your feet out, they get to feel the earth. So it helps with proprioception and nerve stimulation into the brain. We then get the grounding effect. So a lot of people might have heard the benefits of grounding, which essentially is just electrodes swapping between the earth and between our bodies. So we all have electrons, positive and negative charges, and being barefoot or touching the earth is what helps with that negative energy charge becoming a little bit more positive.
0: And that's why hikers are so bloody cheerful all the time. It's because they start the day without devices. They're always having water. They're waking up to the sunlight, waking up to bare feet in the sand or the dirt or whatever it is. And it's starting the day on the correct note with not just like, oh, I'm feeling happy. It's actually an internal biological process that's
3: 100%.
0: Taking place.
3: It's hormonal, it's physiological, and no matter how crappy you feel, just having some sunlight on you will already change that mood.
0: And what a perfect part of the world that we're in to make sure we take advantage of it. You know, we've got beautiful sunlight here, fresh air. We are very lucky. So take advantage of it and get on out, start your day literally the right way.
3: Definitely.
0: Thank you, Dr. Liesl. Liesl is the head chiropractor and owner of Rise Beyond Health. Check him out today. It's Monday Motivation on 1332 4BU.
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15: Morning, I'm Nathan Filmer with your latest Bundaberg local news. Charges for a man over a crash in Bundaberg that landed a man in his 60s in hospital with serious injuries. Police say a Mazda 3 collided with a Hilux at the corner of Wunduma and Branyan Streets just before 5 p.m. on Friday. The driver of the Toyota was flown to Brisbane with life-threatening injuries, while the other driver allegedly fled, while officers later arrested a 36-year-old Bundaberg West man. Bundaberg is set for a fresh environmental boost with nearly $100,000 locked in to stabilise the eroding riverbank at Camp Gregory in Woodgate. Burnett Mary Regional Group will lead the project, giving vegetation the conditions it needs to regrow and protect the waterway. The project is part of a Queensland-wide push for real on-the-ground environmental repair.
16: It is about what we can do in our community, but more importantly, it's about what we can do to honour those veterans and their families that have given so much. So to repair this riverbank that has been continuing to erode, and more importantly, providing the funds to make sure that we can do that properly with environmental sensitivity, but more importantly, in a timely manner, is going to be really important.
15: MP for Burnett, Steve Bennett speaking there. Most Aussies are hitting the road unprepared for long country trips, according to new research. It's Rural Road Safety Month, and the Australian Road Safety Foundation is warning drivers not to be complacent as a false sense of security is behind a staggering rise in country road fatalities. 906 people were killed on rural roads last year, including hundreds across our region. Founder Russell White says motorists set off without properly preparing for their journey.
17: Well, unbelievably, Australian drivers are heading on road trips completely unprepared. The majority simply don't plan where they're going to refuel or don't check that the car is in a fit state to drive. And over half don't check even the weather forecast. So this sort of complacency can turn a family holiday into an emergency very quickly.
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0: Mostly fine today with a top of 24 degrees, staying mostly fine over the next few days as well. Top of 24 tomorrow, 25 on Wednesday for Nexus Pools, the best pools in Bundy. Today's UV reading is 6, which is high, so remember to slip, slop, slap, seek and slide. Right now, it's 17 degrees in Clayton.
14: 1332, 4

0: like simple butter cakes. I'm talking, you know, flans and, you know, frittatas and these really fancy slices and tiramisu, not exactly baking, but you get the gist. He's like a dessert and baking and cooking expert. He knows his stuff. And when he came over on the weekend, he asked if he could try a slice of the cake that I baked. My first instinct was just to tell him, get lost. No way. Not out of any like protectiveness, but more just like, no, you're going to hate it. Like, there is absolutely no way that my baking is as good as yours. That's like, you know, like a professional chef coming into your house and asking you to try your spag bol. You know that it is completely out of your league, but I was just like, this is why I don't have people over. I have to be a nice host now. So I said, yeah, go for it. And he actually said, oh, this is actually pretty good. Now, he could have just been completely BSing, but the vindication I felt was, I don't know why I was so nervous about it, but I was just like, yes, day not ruined for once.
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1: 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Thanks for joining me on the Big Brekkie today. Bundy farmers don't get days off, neither does a Can-Am Defender, built for work and in stock at Bundaberg Power Sports. Coming up after the news, you got the Feel Good Work Day along with Lionel Richie. He kicks us off straight after 10 Youth Group on the way with a little Naughties hit. And then throwing back to the 80s with Europe. It's the final countdown until the final countdown. Don't go anywhere. Thanks for listening this morning. But stick around. Some better music and more of it continues all day long. This has been Vic. Always happy to host you. Till next time, you have a fine rest of your day.
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